will send you to places that would normally have made you fearful. I will cause you to pay the price that you thought you never could pay. I will set upon your heart a grit and a tenacity of

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2: I grew up knowing nothing about Christianity, but I met a new friend who was from work, and he started to tell me all about what the Bible really meant. And putting it into everyday language, which was something that I'd never really been exposed to before. I had a fairly cold heart towards these things and listened, but it never really went in until 1991, when, even though I wasn't a Christian, God started talking to me. And various events kept on occurring which confirmed to me that there was a God. It was real.

0: on the 9th of July 91, I decided, yes, I'm really going to give this a go, and I became a Christian. It's the best decision I ever made. I can honestly say that, the best decision I've ever made.
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0: I wasn't brought up to go to church or anything to do with God, really. But when I was 13, I was given a Gideon's New Testament at school. And I started to read it every night, but it didn't make sense to me. Really, when I got married at 18, I stopped reading it because I thought my husband will think I'm a religious maniac. I really loved him and he loved me, and the children started to come along. I used to think, is this all there is to life? I wonder if there is a God. Anyway, just one day I woke up and I just felt inside me free to go to church, and I didn't know where the church was or anything. I just asked the next door neighbour where the church was, and I listened intently to what the minister was saying, and I'd always thought to myself, if there is a God, he's got to come down and prove it to me. And I suddenly knew in that church that he'd done that when Jesus died on the cross. Jesus was God and he'd left heaven. He'd died for me, and my life went on from there. And even though I was only really like a simple believer in Jesus, I believe that God honoured that and the reading of the Bible, and he started to show me really who he was and who he is. And that's why I know that God is real.
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4: Very good evening. Welcome to Breakthrough Nights. Tonight we're focused on starting from a place of brokenness. And choosing to draw near to the loving heart of a father.

There's such a tension in this song, isn't there? I will trust you, Lord. Quoting. Trust you. Yeah. From the Bible, though you slay me, I will trust in you, Lord. That great tension between the challenges of life trust you, Lord, and the temptation to blame God. Temptation to react against him. Rather than allow the circumstances of life to determine the way you see God. Yeah. Kevin Prosh is singing here. That will not change my relationship with you. You're still worthy of praise. You're for me, not against me. Sometimes God takes us through difficult trials or allows us to walk through difficult trials to establish a stronger relationship in our hearts with him. Psalm 23, the revelation in that. Even though I walk through the valley of the shadow of death, I'll fear no evil. Because you're with me. God doesn't rescue us out of circumstances. He helps us to overcome them. Bow down, kiss the sun. Here's a great poem or lines from a song I read in a book called Another Gospel by a lady called Alyssa Childers. This was part of the revelation that she was coming to. You made me poor so you could show me that you're all that I need. You brought me low so I could know you in your suffering. To boast in nothing but my weakness, you broke my heart to make it clean. Your grace is enough for me. You let the fiery arrows singe me to make beauty from the ash. Let me feel your heart. You let my faith be all but trampled so it would rise from the dust. You set my foolish heart to wander, to know how high and far and deep your grace is enough for me. You let me stumble in the waiting so my strength could be made new. Confounded all my worldly wisdom so I could be a fool for you. You let me crawl across a desert so I would know that I am free. Your grace is enough for me.

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crucified.

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And while we know that he's offering a way that requires bringing that wall down, letting go of those clenched fists, it can be hard to do. You draw me gently. You might want to start with just saying, Jesus, I want to, even though my heart's finding it hard. Help me to surrender. Because I know that your life, having my way about my circumstances, is not going to give me life. Finding you in the middle of it, falling upon you, receiving your embrace, being filled once more with hope, confidence, renewed joy. You are life.

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Maybe help it be your prayer.

Now, Breakthrough Nights at its best is not a program to listen to. It's an environment for you to draw near to Jesus, be real with him, you and him.

You know, if the brokenness that you feel is that just that sense of being bruised and battered and broken by everything. The tender heart of Jesus knows how to care for you if you open up to him. More than a friend he is. Bible says a bruised reed he will not break. Smouldering wick he will not snuff out. There's no circumstance, no state of being that precludes you from reaching out to Jesus and receiving him.

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And that's for eternity. Says he'll never leave you or forsake you. And what qualifies you for that assurance? Simply to believe in him. Who he is, the Son of God. Why he came, to die for your sins, to reconcile you to Father God, and then accept him as your Saviour, and Saviour from your sins. And then live from that place forever. And you can't be snatched away from him. He's able to keep you. Despite your ups and your downs. So spend more time in his presence now. You don't have to do anything to receive him.

You know, I got a little boy. If you got children, you probably relate. And sometimes I just look at him and I just feel the love inside. And he doesn't have to do anything. Just simply be who he is. I look at him when he's eating. Or when he's sat in a chair. Sometimes when he's lying in his bed. And it's a joy to stay a little longer doing that. To not rush away. That's how Jesus feels about you.

Getting towards the end of Breakthrough Nights for another week. I'm going to play a beautiful song to end with, and it's nice and long as well. It gives you plenty of time just to keep drawing near to God, sharing with Him. And the thing is, God is infinite. There's no end to Him. And you know, as you draw close to God, that you can always go deeper and deeper. The limiting factor is us. So however close you've got to God tonight, I got up with a song called I Need You More.

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2: There's always that thing, isn't there, about reasons to believe in God, and I just can't imagine any reasons not to believe in God. I'm an RE teacher and I'm always talking about other faiths and Christianity as well. But for me, the evidence of God is just immense. It's much more than the compassion you receive from fellow Christians. It's much more than the good times you experience when you're part of a group of young Christians. For me, it's an essential part of my life.

0: and I'm disabled, and it's certainly something that keeps me going, not in so much as like being a crutch, but certainly as a support. For me, it's a very, you know, the birth, death and resurrection of Jesus is a very real event for me.
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3: 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And if you've come from an accident, you are an accident. You're waiting for an accident, and when you die, you'll have an accident. If you've not come from nothing, you're not going anywhere. If you

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The Bible says before the foundations of the world, Christ planned my salvation. The Bible says that before the foundations of the world, God loved me. I'm shouting, of course I'm shouting, I got some good news.

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2: I've been going to church for all my life, really, but it came to a point it wasn't really meaning anything. I was just going to church, just for the sake of going to church. But about a month before I went to university, I had a car crash where I should have been killed, really. And it really made me look at my life and what I was doing and where things were going. I was going probably about 40 miles an hour and I skidded going into a corner and managed to turn around the corner, but I was on the wrong side of the road and I went heading onto another car and the car was literally concertinaed in half and we just walked away from it. And the fire brigade were called because, of course, they expected to come and cut people out and whatever. And they came in and thought they'd just taken the bodies away because there was no one in the car. And said, "Oh, how many dead then?"

0: I was just saw that God was with me in that. He really protected me. And I mean, I was in hospital 3 days, and I shouldn't have been there at all. Should have been in the mortuary, really.
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2: From the Sky News Centre at 6, the Culture Secretary's refused to say if tax rises will be needed to pay for the new universal care service proposed by Andy Burnham. The Prime Minister's told the Labour Party conference he'll adjust the pensions triple lock from 2030 to afford it. Economists are concerned it won't cover the cost, but when pushed on tax rises, Lisa Nandy wouldn't give a concrete answer.
3: Look, we haven't set out anything further than today, where we've said we are determined to deliver the biggest step change and investment into social care that this country's ever seen. And as you heard from Andy today, he came into politics to do the right thing. People might not always agree with him, but he will always stand up and fight for what he believes is right.
2: Manchester City's chief executive says there's a conspiracy against them after being found guilty of breaching Premier League financial rules. An independent commission found the club arranged sham contracts to inflate their revenues, which bosses deny. It's emerged one of the five men arrested near RAF Fairford called police on himself an hour before a local farmer raised the alarm on Sunday. The suspects have all been granted bail. The number of anti-Semitic incidents at British universities is significantly higher than before Hamas attacked Israel nearly 3 years ago. The Community Security Trust recorded 95 involving Jewish students in the past year. Nearly half of British adults say they struggle to work out what's real and what's not online. National Trading Standards says people are increasingly being duped by fake websites, deepfake videos and AI-generated images. Mike Andrews is from the organisation.
4: Stopping and thinking about what you're seeing, what you're listening to, what's being pushed to you on social media. Is it genuine? It can look extremely convincing, but just take that time to stop and think about whether or not this could be a scam.
2: And Anthony Gordon and Harry Kane got the goals as England beat Czech Republic 2-0 in the Nations League. Scotland were beaten 3-0 by Switzerland. That's the latest.
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6: From the Sky News Centre at 7. The Culture Secretary's refused to rule out extra taxes to pay for a new national care service set out by Andy Burnham. Yesterday, the Prime Minister announced plans to overhaul the state pension triple lock by 2030, but experts say that might not be enough to cover the costs of his proposals. It could mean smaller pension rises, potentially affecting these people in Runcorn in Cheshire.
7: You're just robbing the pensioners. I've worked all my life.
8: Pensioners never get anything, do they?
9: Pensions are going to suffer, aren't they? But if he's going to put it to care, that's okay.
10: We're just in debt and we all have to do our bit, don't we?
6: One of the five suspects arrested near RAF Fairford reportedly called 999 on himself on Sunday. It's understood the man contacted police almost an hour before a farmer raised the alarm in Gloucestershire. Cases of anti-Semitism affecting university students and staff in the UK surged in the last academic year. The Community Security Trust says it recorded 95 related incidents. The growth of artificial intelligence has left a quarter of UK adults feeling overwhelmed by the increasing sophistication of scams. National Trading Standards says nearly half struggle to work out what's real and what's not online. Sebastian Pokanoli's first home game in charge of Scotland ended in a 3-0 defeat to Switzerland in the Nations League. Jack Hendry was sent off just 11 minutes into the match at Hampden Park. Pokanoli says it was a frustrating evening.
11: We start quite aggressive, front feet, and yeah, after 8 minutes, the game plan has to put on the side and just see the team reacting well or not with 10 men, and they did the best, to be honest.
6: England beat Czech Republic 2-0. And a collection of unheard recordings by Oasis will no longer go under the hammer after the band sued. Little and Auctions plan to sell a set, including 63 live shows. That's the latest.
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Good morning and welcome along. It's the Cross Rhythms Breakfast Show. I'm Chris here with you. And it's Wednesday. We've made it to Wednesday, the 30th of September. In the next few minutes, you'll hear tunes like this from Lee Varsey.

0: and Colis Star.
1: If anything could have gone wrong, then it went wrong this week. We all know life goes on, but time is short without true peace.
0: We'll keep you up to date with the big stories of the morning as usual. We've got this morning's First Thing Thought on the way, a slice of ancient wisdom all about self-promotion to come as well. But kicking off this morning's programme, it's Jelly Roll with Hands Up.

0: Now, if you're good at bigging yourself up, it's not necessarily a bad thing, but building a life, building a reputation that's based on actions and character rather than just through self-promotion, that's even better. That's the gist of this morning's proverb. We're about to get a slice of ancient wisdom. Here's this morning's first thing thought. Let someone else praise you and not your own mouth, an outsider and not your own lips. Put it this way, don't call attention to yourself, let others do that for you. Build a life and a character that naturally leads to commendation from others.
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2: If anything could have gone wrong, then it went wrong this week. 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

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What can slice this tension? 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You've got the

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Two choices when I wake up: listen or talk to myself. 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

0: on the pillow of your sovereignty.
1: Life Goes On is from Carlis Starr. Coming up in the next few minutes on The Breakfast Show, our first travel update of the morning is at 7:20. We'll check out some of the stories in the newspapers as well in the next few minutes. This next song is about how quickly time flies. From watching young kids grow up and become more independent and get ready to move on from the family home. It's a lovely song from JJ Haller. This is Front Row.

JJ Heller and Front Row. It's 16 minutes past seven. To the newspapers now, and the Prime Minister's speech to the Labour Party conference yesterday is the big story across the front pages, with the Telegraph leading with Andy Burnham's announcement that he will end the triple lock on pensions by 2030 in order to fund a national care service. The Eye says the Prime Minister has taken a gamble on scrapping the triple lock, while the Mail calls it Burnham's triple shock. The Times reports that a tearful Burnham has staked his future on free care for all. The Metro describes the speech as Andy's rallying cry. The Mirror notes how the Prime Minister made the speech personal, with him saying, "I will build a Britain my dad would be proud of," in reference to his late father's end-of-life care. Meanwhile, the Financial Times reports on the PM setting out his plans for closer ties to the EU and electoral reform, but the Express calls it a crying shame for our nation, with the paper accusing Burnham of betraying pensioners by axing the triple lock and Brexit by seeking closer ties to Europe. Some of the stories across the front pages of today's papers. We'll go to the travel in a moment. That's after Ryan Ellis.

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1: Here's Alex, pedalling off to work. And here's Nikki, driving off for a morning coffee. 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Allow at least 1.5 metres when overtaking cyclists, or more if driving over 30 miles per hour. And for horse riders, like Joe on Daisy here, slow down to under 10 miles per hour and allow at least 2 metres. Whoever you meet, travel like you know them. 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
5: Okay, on the roads around Stoke-on-Trent and Newcastle-under-Lyme this morning, we've got the usual first thing in the morning queues on the A500, which is looking slow between the Audley turnoff and Junction 16 of the M6, and also between the Hamford interchange and Junction 15. There's roadworks in Newcastle on the A53 Whitmore Road, and this is just near to the bridge over the motorway, over the M6. You may be held up for couple of minutes in each direction, probably at the very most. The A50 traffic starting to build westbound from Heron Cross down towards the A500 at Sidaway. If you've spotted anything else, let me know.
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5: We've got One Republic coming up soon, but next here's KB.

It's KB with Left Hand featuring Ekleso and Terrion. It's Wednesday, the 30th of September. Here are some of the famous birthdays for today. So let's go for American actor Eric Stoltz, whose movies include Mask, The Fly, and Memphis Belle. He was originally cast as Marty McFly in Back to the Future, but was replaced after 6 weeks of filming by Michael J. Fox. He's 65. Martina Hingis, the Swiss former tennis player, the Swiss former tennis player, is 46. One of the former Strictly Come Dancing professionals, Alexandra Ola Jordan, is 42. And Maddie Ziegler, an American actress and dancer who appears in several of Sia's music videos, is 24. Some of the famous birthdays. It was on this day in 1860, Britain's first tram service began in Merseyside. 125 years ago today, British engineer Hubert Cecil Booth patented the vacuum cleaner. Pinewood Studios opened in Buckinghamshire 90 years ago today. Couple more. The first episode of the comedy Cheers was broadcast on TV in America in 1982. And in music history, the Foo Fighters went to number one on the UK album chart with Echoes, Silence, Patience and Grace in 2007. I'll be updating you with your latest local news. We'll get the weather outlook for the day as well after One Republic.

0: the lessons I've learned. One Republic and Counting Stars. It's 7:33 with music to come from Gio, Corley, and also Eau Claire. We'll play The Link as well very soon.
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0: Police are investigating following disorder in Stoke-on-Trent involving a man with a metal pole who targeted a taxi and a man who was inside. Officers were called to reports of men fighting in the street on Stoke Road in Shelton at just before 3 on Monday afternoon. A male passenger in the front of a black Skoda taxi was assaulted before leaving the scene in the car, while the man with the pole left the scene in an Audi car. Footage of the incident has been circulating on social media. Police are keen to speak to anyone with information that could help with their investigation. Plans to replace an eyesore former pub with shops and apartments have been withdrawn. The Bell and Bear pub site on Snow Hill in Shelton closed 20 years ago and has been decaying ever since. It was recently sold at auction for an undisclosed sum. Two men have been arrested after a large amount of drugs were seized in Stoke-on-Trent. It comes after police officers and fire crews were called to reports of two vans and a car well alight inside a garage off Dawlish Drive in Bentley on Saturday night. The garages were searched and officers seized a large amount of monkey dust, heroin, cocaine and cannabis. A 32-year-old man of no fixed address and a 42-year-old man from Stoke-on-Trent were detained. Police have been appealing for CCTV, doorbell and dash cam footage of the area at the time. Information can also be shared anonymously via Crime Stoppers. Staffordshire Police has announced that it's become the first force in the Midlands region to introduce a new AI-powered virtual assistant, which is called Bobby, and is designed to help with simple questions via the force's website. It will act as an additional service to the public alongside online forms, telephone lines and front counters, but Staffordshire Police hope it could free up waiting times on the 101 non-emergency phone service. In the summer, inspectors rated Staffordshire Police inadequate in how it responds to the public.
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0: And it's a wet start off this morning. We've got some rain around first thing, some showers, which could be heavy in places and accompanied by gusty winds. But those rain and winds will quickly ease and we'll get brighter and sunny skies following. And maybe a few showers later on in the afternoon. Warm in any sunshine we do get, with a top temperature of 21 degrees Celsius.
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4: In Dr. Moira Eastman's book, We're OK, Secrets of Happy Families, she offers the following advice. We should communicate with each other, express our appreciation and affection for one another. The parents should provide their own loving relationship as a foundation of strength from which they make joint balanced decisions. Family members should express joy, happiness and humour and keep separate special family ties. But also, she says, the family should maintain its own spiritual, religious and other values, beliefs and rituals. Each family needs the inspiring, guiding and healing hand of a heavenly parent to sustain us through the trials, tribulations, ups and downs that daily life brings. We are family. This is John Smith.

0: Coming up at 8 o'clock, we'll hear that Andy Burnham's being accused of punishing pensioners after announcing plans to adjust the triple lock from 2030 to make significant savings to go towards social care. It's reported one of five British nationals arrested over the suspected bomb plot at RAF Fairford called the police on himself. A former American Idol singer and pastor has been found guilty of murdering his wife. Prosecutors say Caleb Flynn staged an invasion after shooting 37-year-old Ashley Flynn at their home in Ohio in February. Meanwhile, a study says doing certain exercises just once a week is enough to cut blood pressure. Isometric training such as wall squats and holding planks can apparently make a big difference. We'll hear more at 8. I'll take you through the big sports stories of the morning in a moment. England captain Harry Kane has praised an outstanding performance from Trent Alexander-Arnold on his international return. That's as part of their 2-0 win against the Czech Republic in the Nations League. We'll hear more in a mo. But we're going to play The Link now, and you're about to hear the third question for this week's quiz. The Link. The questions are simple, they're straightforward. Most importantly, can you work out the link itself?
1: Here's your link master, Chris Manford.
0: And that's the word that connects, that links together the answers to the questions. And I've given you two out of the four questions so far. Let me recap first of all. So, a series of documents providing written evidence of a sequence of events or the activities of a person or organisation is known as a something trail. A what trail? A series of documents providing written evidence of a series of events, a sequence of events or the activities of a person or an organisation. A something trail. A what trail? Question 2. Something positive that comes out of a sad or unpleasant situation is a what lining? Something positive that comes out of an unpleasant or sad situation is a something lining. Today's question is as follows. In our neck of the woods, many of us, most of us, refer to our evening meal as tea. But what word beginning with D is used for an evening meal? A word beginning with D for an evening meal. Hopefully you've got some correct answers there. What is the link? We're looking for the word connecting, linking together the answers to the questions. Let me know what you think the link is. You can contact me in a number of ways.
1: The link.
0: 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Sending me a WhatsApp message, include your name in your message as well. So WhatsApp 01782 204010. You can also email breakfast@crossrhythms.co.uk. I'll be adding question 4, our final question for this week, into the mix on the programme at this time tomorrow.
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3: 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The difference is just a few little changes. Like giving more space to the car in front. Or not hogging the middle lane. Because being a little more considerate on the road actually reduces congestion and collisions. Which transforms everyone's journey. So we all feel a little less... and a lot more... National Highways.
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0: On the roads, we've got queuing traffic on the A500.

0: 100 still approaching junctions 15 and 16 of the M6. It's slow from the Hanford interchange to junction 15 of the motorway and also between the Audley turnoff and junction 16. You've got a little bit of slower traffic as well on the A500 from the A34 at Torque heading down towards and in fact past the Reginald Mitchell Way. Leakney Road, the A53 is slow from Snead Green through to the Cobridge traffic lights. The queue builds up from around Mornington Road and Norton Drive, past the Holborn Bridge, and then down towards the Cobridge lights. It's looking slow in Smallthorne in both directions on Hanley Road. We've also got queuing traffic as well, or starting to build at least, southbound from Snead Green, heading down towards Town Road into Hanley. It's busy on Werrington Road right now. The A52 through Bucknell, slow from Eaves Lane down towards the Limekiln Lights. There is congestion on Diverdie Road as well, heading down towards the Limekiln Lights. Certainly slow from Beverley Drive and Arborfield Drive down to Werrington Road. I think there's some roadworks to negotiate through as well along that stretch, near to the junction with Millet Road and Christine Street, just before you hit Werrington Road itself. So that's making things even more busier. The A50, you've got traffic slowing down now westbound from the Mere Tunnel heading down towards the A500.
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0: I'll bring you more travel in 20 minutes time. Yep, it's 01782 20 40 10 for your updates. England captain Harry Kane says Anthony Gordon has shown he's an important player for them following a 2-0 win away to 10-man Czech Republic in the Nations League last night. The former Everton and Newcastle winger got his third goal in as many international appearances in Prague. Kane says Gordon's move to Barcelona in May has helped him.
2: Sometimes going to a big club like that gives you more self-belief, more confidence. You feel like you belong on the bigger stage, and I think he's taken that into his England performances. He was outstanding against Spain on Saturday. Again today he was the difference maker. He was always looking to be direct and be the one to get us ahead.
0: So England have their first Nations League points of the season thanks to that 2-0 win away. It was a frustrating evening for Scotland in a 3-0 defeat to Switzerland as they wait for a win in this season's tournament. Manchester City are facing the threat of severe sanctions after an independent commission found they had clearly intended to circumvent Premier League rules over a 9-season period. The club was found to have engaged in almost £1 billion scheme through a series of, quote, sham arrangements in order to avoid breaching financial regulations. City insist they're innocent and will appeal. Some of the sport for you on this Wednesday morning. We continue with music from Ben Fuller. This is Wide Awake.

Wide awake for a Wednesday morning, that's Ben Fuller. Now, my featured album of the week, it's actually an EP. It comes from Rend Collective. I'll be playing another track from that in the next hour of the programme. But our final song taking us up to the news for this hour comes from a former featured album of the week by Del Mac and his self-titled project, Mac. And from it, this is Godspeed.

0: Godspeed is from Del Mac, and his self-titled project is Mac, a former featured album of the week here on The Breakfast Show. I'll be bringing you more new music in the next hour, including from the new EP by Rend Collective. We've also got tunes coming your way from John Michael Howe and Taylor Charmaine in the next few minutes. News headlines from Sky next.
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3: From the Sky News Centre at 8, the Prime Minister insists pensioners won't lose out after announcing plans to overhaul the triple lock in 2030. Under the proposals, pensions will continue to rise every year by at least 2.5% or in line with inflation. Andy Burnham told the Labour conference the savings will pay for social care reforms. Reform UK's Nigel Farage says he's misleading people.
4: The triple lock is an absolutely tiny part of the £1.4 trillion that the UK government spends every year. Frankly, the thought that cutting pensions would leave enough money free for a national care service, those sums don't add up or make sense at all.
3: It's emerged one of five men arrested near RAF Fairford called police on himself an hour before a local farmer raised concerns on Sunday. No explosives were found in three vans discovered close to the US-used airbase in Gloucestershire. The suspects have been released on bail, something Donald Trump's called disappointing. Our US correspondent Mark Stone says the president's sticking by his initial claims.
5: What I am told is that we should take seriously the president's broad assessment that what happened at the weekend is the result of an investigation that's been going on for some time and that involves authorities from both sides of the Atlantic.
3: Manchester City's chief executive says there's a conspiracy against them after being found guilty of breaching Premier League financial rules. An independent commission found the club arranged sham contracts to inflate their revenues, which bosses deny. A former American Idol singer has been found guilty of murdering his wife. Prosecutors say Caleb Flynn staged an invasion after shooting Ashley Flynn at their Ohio home in February. The UK economy grew by more than previously thought between April and June. It expanded by 0.5%, revised up from an estimate of 0.4%. And England beat Czech Republic 2-0 in the Nations League. Scotland lost 3-0 against Switzerland. That's the latest. I'm Faith
1: Silver.
3: This
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0: Thank you, Faye. Police are investigating following disorder in Shelton involving a man with a metal pole who targeted a taxi and a man who was inside. Plans to replace an eyesore former pub with shops and apartments have been withdrawn. I'll be bringing you more local news at 8:30. Coming sooner than that, we've got some brilliant music on the way. You travel as well, and we will keep you up to date with the big stories of the morning in this hour of the programme. We'll

0: Midnight is from Leland. It's just gone 10 past 8. It's Wednesday, the 30th of September. How are you doing this morning? As ever, you can get in touch and say hello. You can send us a WhatsApp message. Our studio line is 01782 204010. Email breakfast@crossrhythms.co.uk. I'll bring you up to date with the travel in a second, but first of all, a bit more now on one of our top stories this morning. And police are investigating disorder in Stoke-on-Trent involving a man with a metal pole targeting a taxi and a man who is inside. Footage of this incident has been circulating on social media. Police say they were notified of a group of men fighting in the street shortly before 3 p.m. on Monday afternoon, and this is on Stoke Road in Shelton. So quite a busy street, middle of the day or mid-afternoon, and one of the men who was wearing a black t-shirt, blue jeans and white trainers was holding a metal pole, swinging that at the taxi, a black Skoda vehicle which was parked on Stoke Road in Shelton, and the passenger in the front of the car was assaulted. A male passenger was assaulted. That passenger left the scene in the car, and the suspect with the metal pole got into another car, an Audi, and also left the scene. Police say they're carrying out a number of inquiries, and they're keen to speak to anyone with information that could help with their investigation. You can call 101. If you have any information, you can also report online via the Staffordshire Police website, and alternatively report anonymously by calling the charity Crime Stoppers anonymously on 0800 555 111. Can I bring you a bit more on the separate story now? So again, this is some information from Staffordshire Police. They say that two people were arrested after a large amount of drugs were seized in Stoke-on-Trent. So on Saturday evening, police and fire crews were called to reports of two vans and a car on fire in a garage on Dawlish Drive in Bentley. Those vehicles were found well alight. The fire was extinguished, but officers searched the garages and seized a large amount of monkey dust, heroin, cocaine and cannabis. A 32-year-old man of no fixed address was arrested on suspicion of conspiracy to supply Class A and B drugs, plus possession of an offensive weapon in a public place. Meanwhile, a 42-year-old man from Stoke-on-Trent was arrested on suspicion of participating in the criminal activities of an organised crime group. And in their update yesterday, Staffordshire Police said they remained in custody for questioning. Well, again, anyone with information or things like CCTV, doorbell, dash cam footage is asked to call Staffordshire Police on 101 or the charity Crime Stoppers anonymously. I'll be bringing you more local news headlines. We'll go through the latest stories at 8:30. We'll get the weather outlook for the day as well then. But sooner than that, I've got music coming up from Adax, from Hopeful and Hyperfenton as well.
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0: The A50 slow westbound from almost really from Blythe Bridge, really, past the Mere Tunnel heading down towards Normacott. The other side of Longton down towards the A500, it's also slow. On the A500, we've got several pockets of congestion to tell you about. So it's busy at both ends of the D Road approaching junctions 15 and 16 of the M6. It's also slow southbound as you head down towards the Reginald Mitchell Way junction. Then to the A53 Leakney Road, that's busy between Hanley Road and the Cobridge traffic lights. Hanley Road itself is very, very busy in both directions in the Smallthorn area. Between the A53 and the Smallthorn roundabouts, it's really slow in both directions on Hanley Road. We've also had heavy traffic on Dibberdee Road from Beverley Drive and Arborfield Drive heading down towards Werrington Road. When you hit the junction with Christine Street, you'll find there's some roadworks. just before you hit Warrington Road itself. So that's adding to the congestion there. There's some roadworks as well on the A53 Whitmore Road in Newcastle, and this is between Seabridge Lane and the bridge over the M6, and you've got delays of 2 or 3 minutes in each direction there.
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0: Hopeful with Fractured Soul on the Crossrhythms Breakfast Show. A reminder that the annual Potter's Half, the half marathon around Stoke-on-Trent, takes place on Sunday. This Sunday, the 4th of October. It's always a brilliant event to take part in. It's a challenging route with the famous Heartbreak Hill to get over, to manage, to conquer towards the end of the route. It's always lined by just fantastic local people, so generous in their support. It does mean, of course, some road closures around Stoke-on-Trent on Sunday morning, and so you can find out more information and you can have a look at the course map and the road closures if you head to the Potter's Arf website, which is potters-arf.co.uk. That event takes place on Sunday.
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3: 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And here's Nikki, driving off for a morning coffee. 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
5: This music may contain hope is the ambitious second album from Ray. Blending jazz, soul and pop with moments of breathtaking musical grandeur, Ray pairs raw and vulnerable songwriting with spectacular musicianship. It's a bold, unrestrained journey through heartbreak, insecurity, and self-doubt, searching for the light on the other side. Gloriously expansive and theatrical. Ultimately, this music does exactly what it says. It contains hope. Don't miss the number one selling album from Ray. This music may contain hope.
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0: Great stuff. Hyperfenton and Trust You Too. In the next 30 minutes here on The Breakfast Show, you'll hear tunes like this from my featured album of the week by Wren Collective. We've got Candy Staten on the way with Shine a Light. Is doing well in our top 10 chart once again this week. Lindy are coming up as well. First of all, your latest news headlines for this Wednesday morning.
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0: Police are investigating disorder in Stoke-on-Trent involving a man with a metal pole who targeted a taxi and a man who was inside. Officers were called to reports of men fighting in the street on Stoke Road in Shelton at just before 3 on Monday afternoon. A male passenger in the front of a black Skoda taxi was assaulted before leaving the scene in the car, while a man with a pole left the scene in an Audi car. Footage of the incident has been circulating on social media. Police are keen to speak to anyone with information that could help with their investigation. Plans to replace an eyesore former pub with shops and apartments have been withdrawn. The Bell and Pear pub on Snow Hill in Shelton closed 20 years ago and has been decaying ever since. It was recently sold for an undisclosed sum. A North Staffordshire nursing home has been placed in special measures after being rated inadequate by a regulator. Ash Hall Nursing Home in Werrington was inspected by the Care Quality Commission during the summer. Operator Ash Hall Limited says it's working with the CQC and local authority to address the issues raised. Two men were arrested after a large amount of drugs were seized in Stoke-on-Trent. It comes after police officers and fire crews were called to reports of two vans and a car well alight inside a garage off Dawlish Drive in Bentleigh on Saturday night. The garages were searched and officers seized a large amount of monkey dust, heroin, cocaine and cannabis. A 32-year-old man of no fixed address and a 42-year-old man from Stoke-on-Trent were detained. Police have been appealing for anyone with CCTV, doorbell or dashcam footage of the area at the time to come forward. The National Memorial Arboretum will begin operating under a new name from today. The Arboretum in Al Ruas here in Staffordshire is now called the Royal British Legion National Remembrance Gardens, following its integration into its parent charity. An online petition to preserve the name of the National Memorial Arboretum attracted just under 33,000 signatures earlier in the year. The Staffordshire site has over 400 memorials which honour the service and sacrifice of the armed forces, emergency services and other civilian organisations.
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0: It's been a rainy start off first thing this morning, but the rain and the wind that we've had first thing will quickly clear to leave brighter and drier conditions, and we'll get some good sunny spells actually through much of the day. There's a possibility of a shower or two later on with a top temperature of 21 degrees Celsius. Feeling nice in the sunshine this afternoon.
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0: Mike Andy Statham with, or Staten, should I say, and Shine a Light, sitting at number two once again on the Crossrhythms Top 10 chart once again this week. And you can have a look at the current top 10 by heading to our website, crossrhythms.co.uk/chart. crossrhythms.co.uk/chart. Now, the National Memorial Arboretum here in Staffordshire is today now rebranded and known as the Royal British Legion National Remembrance Gardens. It's in Alroas and attracts up to 300,000 visitors a year. The name change has been controversial. It was announced earlier in the year that the National Memorial Arboretum's name would change following its full integration into its parent charity, the Royal British Legion. Some 33,000 people, or just under 33,000 people, put their name to an online petition calling for the name to stay the same. So thousands had opposed the change. But the Arboretum said the move came as part of the site's full integration into the Royal British Legion, which has been its parent charity since 2003. So it's now known as the Royal British Legion, the National Remembrance Gardens. Officials say the name change reflects the site's evolution over the past 25 years and marks its merging with its parent company. So if you've never been before, it's well worth a visit. There's over 400 memorials to armed services, emergency services, to civilian organisations as well. It's a really interesting place to visit. So that's known as under a new name from today. And that's one of our top local stories this morning. A bit of sport. Junior Chamadu featured last night in the Africa Cup of Nations game where Congo faced Cameroon in qualification, a qualification game for the Africa Cup of Nations. The game ended one apiece for Congo and Cameroon. Chamadu played for 80 minutes in the game. Of course, England, in their Nations League game last night, they beat the Czech Republic. And we were hearing from England captain Harry Kane a bit earlier on in the programme, following their 2-0 win away. Kane praised Anthony Gordon, who got his third goal in as many international appearances. In Prague, we'll be playing music in the next few minutes from Lindy. We've got Elijah Thomas coming up and more from my featured release of the week, a new EP from Rend Collective. But we'll have a look at what's happening on the roads next.
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2: There are two types of drive you can have on the motorway. One that feels like this. Like this. The difference is just a few little changes, like giving more space to the car in front or not hogging the middle lane, because being a little more considerate on the road actually reduces congestion and collisions, which transforms everyone's journey, so we all feel a little less and a lot more. National Highways.
3: 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A fusion of atmospheric rock textures with raw, honest songwriting. It's a powerful release for anyone unsure of what comes next in life. It's both a confession and an invitation to sit in the space between brokenness and breakthrough. And a reminder that sometimes the greatest strength is found in surrender. Trust Fall by Stephen Stanley. 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
0: Yep, so it's looking slow on the A50 westbound from Blyth Bridge, heading through to the Mere Tunnel. It's looking quite heavy as well from Normacott past Longton, heading down towards Perrin Cross. So slow on the A50 in Stoke-on-Trent westbound at the moment. We've got queuing traffic on Dividdy Road. It's slow between Beverley Drive and Arborfield Drive, heading down towards Werrington Road. Just before you hit Werrington Road, there are some roadworks near the junction with Christine Street, and so that's adding to the usual congestion there. The A53 Leetney Road slow from Hanley Road down to the Cobridge traffic lights. It's busy, really busy as well on Moreland Road, Waterloo Road from Burslem up towards the Cobridge lights. We've got congestion on Hanley Road. The A5272 is slow pretty much from Esperanto Way in Smallthorne all the way down through Sneed Green, heading down to Town Road into Hanley. We've got some roadworks on the A53 Whitmore Road in Newcastle between Seabridge Lane and the bridge over the M6, and you may be held up for 2 or 3 minutes in each direction there. In Newcastle Town Centre, we've got the ongoing closure of Brook Lane heading from the Grosvenor roundabout down towards Morrison's. It's looking slow on the A34 and also on Barracks Road and on Ryecroft around Newcastle Town Centre as I speak. And Leek Road in Stokes slow from Joiners Square heading towards Station
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0: Yeah, quite a bit of red on my map there. Lots to report on. We've got news headlines fast approaching from Sky at 9 o'clock. The Prime Minister's confirmed he won't set out how he'll pay for a proposed national care service until next year. Yesterday, Andy Burnham said he'll adjust the pension triple lock by 2030 in order to make savings to pay for social care. Meanwhile, Donald Trump says it's disappointing. 5 men arrested near RAF Fairford on Sunday have been released on bail. It's understood one of the suspects called the police on himself almost an hour before a farmer raised concerns in Gloucestershire. And Manchester City bosses say there's a conspiracy against the club after being found guilty of breaching Premier League financial rules. We'll be hearing more at 9.

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1: On at the New Vic Theatre at the moment is a production of Romeo and Juliet. New Vic Theatre, in association with Not Too Tame, present Romeo and Juliet, featuring the award-winning comedian Russell Kane. The blurb says, nothing breaks your heart like losing your first love, and it hits even harder when it's taken 40 years to find it.

0: does contain depictions of violence. It's suitable for ages 14 plus, and there's more information on the Newvic Theatre website, newvictheatre.org.uk. That runs until the 10th of October. On Sunday, this Sunday, the Potter's Arf Marathon takes place. The Potter's Arf Marathon walk and walk relay starts at 8:30 in the morning. The half marathon proper starts at 9:30. Of course, it's a challenging route featuring the famous Heartbreak Hill. But there's the guarantee of enthusiastic crowds lining the route. And for more information about that, plus the road closures, go to potters-arf.co.uk. I believe tickets go on sale from today for Switchfoot's Forever Now tour. They've just announced that they'll be bringing their latest tour to the UK in February, playing London, Birmingham, Leeds, Manchester and Glasgow between the 25th of February and the 1st of March. There's more information on Switchfoot's website. The smash hit West End production of the musical Annie is at the Regent Theatre next month, and that stars Claire Sweeney as the tyrannical Miss Hannigan. And you can go to atgtickets.com/stoke for more about that.
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0: The Northern Irish band Wren Collective are back with a new EP called The Evergreen Season. And I'm playing some different tracks from it across this week's show. Okay, so this next one is Do It All Alone.

Do It Alone from Rend Collective. It's from their new EP, The Evergreen Season, which I'm featuring on this week's show. I'll have more tracks from it over the next few days. And you can stream and download it in all of the usual places.

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2: From the Sky News Centre at 9. The Work and Pension Secretary's rejected claims Labour's breaking its promises after the Prime Minister announced the triple lock will be adjusted. Pat McFadden's responded to claims that legislating for the changes before they come in after 2030 would mean going against pledges in the party's manifesto.
3: We said we would keep the triple lock for the duration of this Parliament. We will keep that promise. The Prime Minister was absolutely clear about that in his speech, and it's really important that pensioners know that. And that's line one of this discussion on the triple lock.
2: The mechanisms being reformed to help pay for social care. Donald Trump says it's disappointing. Five men arrested near RAF Fairford on Sunday have been released on bail. One of the suspects called the police on himself almost an hour before a farmer raised concerns at the site used by American military in Gloucestershire. The US president's not sure bailing them was the right decision.
4: Was this a long-standing investigation?
5: A long-standing, yeah. We were involved in it, but as you know, your fellow countrymen, they let him go. They didn't let him go. They put him out on bail. I assume they have him watched closely. But these were serious people, seriously bad people, and they should not have done that.
2: Manchester City bosses say there's a conspiracy against the club after being found guilty of breaching Premier League financial rules. Chief Executive Ferran Soriano says they'll appeal the ruling. Nearly half of British adults say they struggle to work out what's real and what's not online. National Trading Standards says people are increasingly being duped by deepfake videos and AI-generated images. Greggs is going to shut four factories, with around 740 jobs being cut. The bakery chain says the changes will happen over the next 2.5 years. And England secured their first Nations League win of the season with a 2-0 victory away against the Czech Republic. Scotland are still waiting to pick up any points after a 3-0 defeat to Switzerland. That's the latest. I'm Faye De Silva.
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6: Thank you, Faye. Coming up at 9:30, we'll hear that police investigating disorder in Stoke-on-Trent say a man with a metal pole targeted a taxi and a man who was inside. Plans to replace an eyesore former pub with shops and apartments have been withdrawn. A North Staffordshire nursing home's been placed into special measures after being rated inadequate by a regulator. And the National Memorial Arboretum here in Staffordshire will begin operating under a new name from today. We'll hear more in 30 minutes. Okay, so we've made it to Wednesday the 30th of September, and this is the Cross Rhythms Breakfast Show. In the next few minutes, we'll run through the stories in the papers, as usual, at 9:10. Social commentator Mel Fletcher's here with his words of wisdom at 9:15. We've got tunes from the DJs Rave Jesus and Floor Plan first up, though.

0: Ray Jesus with Andy G and The Devil Is a Liar. So, welcome along. It's the Cross of Them's breakfast show for a Wednesday. Another wet, a bit like yesterday, a bit of a wet start before the rain clears and it becomes drier and brighter. We should get plenty of sunshine, actually, through most of today, and feeling pleasantly warm in the sunshine with a top temperature of 21 degrees Celsius. In a moment, we're going to have a look at the stories in the papers. I've got tunes coming up from Jake. We've got Brit Nicole as well. A new track that we're playing from Brit on our playlist. But first of all, to the stories on the front and the back pages of the national newspapers this morning. On the front pages of the Nationals, most of the coverage is given over to Andy Burnham's speech at the Labour Party conference, and the Telegraph leads with the Prime Minister's announcement that he will end the triple lock on pensions by 2030 to fund a national care service. The Eye says the Prime Minister's taken a gamble on scrapping that triple lock. The Daily Mail calls it Burnham's triple shock. The Times reports that a tearful Andy Burnham has staked his future on free care for all. The Mirror notes how the PM made the speech personal, with him saying he'll build a Britain his dad would be proud of, in reference to his late father's end-of-life care. While the Financial Times reports on the PM setting out his plans for closer ties to the EU, as well as electoral reform. The Express called it a crying shame for our nation, with the paper accusing Burnham of betraying pensioners by axing the triple lock and betraying Brexit by seeking closer ties with Europe. Meanwhile, to the sports pages, Sham City is the headline on the back of the Sun's. This is the Sun newspaper this morning, with Manchester City's battle with the Premier League dominating the sports pages. The Mirror writes how the club's been found guilty on all charges relating to breaching spending rules. The Telegraph says City could be expelled from the Premier League as a result. The Eye writes how City broke rules for nearly a decade and had sham financial agreements of around £900 million. City deny any wrongdoing. There's also coverage of England's 2-0 Nations League win against the Czech Republic, with Anthony Gordon starring. The Real Madrid player set up the first goal of the night. Trent Alexander-Arnold set up the first goal of the night for Gordon. Meanwhile, there's also coverage of Scotland's 3-0 loss against Switzerland as well in the Nations League. Some of the stories and people in the newspapers.
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Manchester-based musician and artist Jonathan Ogden returns with the album Day. His latest release represents a shift from the grief of losing his parents to hope and renewal. 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
1: William Tyndale had one ambition: to translate a certain book into English. It sounds harmless enough, but he spent most of his life on the run and then was brutally killed, all for translating that book. There's always been something slightly dangerous about the Bible. It still provokes strong opinions. Tyndale knew that it's a book unlike any other. It has the power to shake things up, to bring a whole new perspective on life. What do you think? It might be worth a look. This is Mal Fletcher.

0: Full Circles from Brittany Cole. It's the latest song we're playing from her album 225, which was released earlier in the year. It's just approaching 20 past nine.
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MIA with Prayer 777. So it's Wednesday the 30th of September. Here are some of the famous birthdays for today. Barbara Knox, the actress who was famous for playing Rita Sullivan in Coronation Street, turns 93. American actor Eric Stoltz, whose movies include Mask and Memphis Belle, is 65. He was originally cast as Marty McFly in Back to the Future, but was replaced after 6 weeks of filming by Michael J. Fox. Italian actress Monica Bellucci is 62. She played Mary Magdalene in The Passion of the Christ and was one of two Bond girls in Spectre. Swiss former tennis player Martina Hingis is 46, while the American actor Kieran Culkin is 44, the brother of Macaulay Culkin. Kieran won an Oscar for his performance in A Real Pain. And then the Dutch Formula One driver Max Verstappen turns 29. He competes, of course, for Red Bull Racing, and he's won four F1 World Drivers' Championship titles for the team. It was on this day in 1399 Henry IV was proclaimed King of England after deposing Richard II. 180 years ago today, the American dentist William Morton used an anaesthetic for the first time on a patient in his Boston office to perform a tooth extraction. The British engineer Hubert Cecil Booth patented the vacuum cleaner 125 years ago today. Meanwhile, Pinewood Studios opened in Buckinghamshire 90 years ago today. And then in music history, Simply Red scored their first UK number one single with Fairground in 1995, which stayed at the top for 4 weeks. Today is apparently Orange Shirt Day. International Thunderbirds Day, a celebration of the classic puppet show. Now, in the next few minutes, I'll update you with your latest local news. We'll get the weather outlook for the day as well at 9:30. That's after Deacon Blue with Ashore.

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1: Police are investigating following disorder in Stoke-on-Trent involving a man with a metal pole who targeted a taxi and a man who was inside. Officers were called to reports of fighting in the street in Stoke Road or on Stoke Road in Shelton at just before 3 p.m. on Monday. A male passenger in the front of a black Skoda taxi was assaulted before leaving the scene in a car, while the man with a pole left the scene in an Audi car. Footage of the incident has been circulating on social media. Police are keen to speak to anyone with information that could help them with their investigation. A North Staffordshire nursing home has been placed in special measures after being rated inadequate by a regulator. Ash Hall Nursing Home in Werrington was inspected by the Care Quality Commission during the summer. Operator Ash Hall Limited said it was working with the CQC and local authority to address the issues raised. Plans to replace an eyesore former pub with shops and apartments have been withdrawn. The Bell and Bear pub on Snow Hill in Shelton closed 20 years ago and has been decaying since. It recently sold for an undisclosed sum. The National Memorial Arboretum will begin operating under a new name from today. The Arboretum in Alrowas is now called the Royal British Legion National Remembrance Gardens, following its integration into its parent charity. An online petition to preserve the previous name, the National Memorial Arboretum, attracted just under 33,000 signatures. The Staffordshire site has over 400 memorials to honour the service and sacrifice of the armed forces, emergency services and other civilian organisations.
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1: Port Vale loanee Kirill Figueroa scored his first goal for Honduras as they defeated Jamaica 1-0 in their CONCACAF Nations League Group A game last night. Figueroa has seen action for the Valiants Limited, making just one substitute appearance, but he's now become the eighth Valiant to score an international goal while contracted to the club.
3: Cross Rhythms weather.
1: And after a wet start this morning, it will turn drier and brighter with plenty of sunshine developing. The gusty winds we've had first thing as well will fade, and there could be one or two showers later on into this evening, but sunny skies this afternoon with warm temperatures of a maximum of 21 degrees Celsius.
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4: 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Hit it.
1: Time for a Cross Rhythms classic track then. Have a Good Time is by Cause and Effect.

0: Released in 1991 from a Chicago-based hip-hop crew called Cause and Effect. Let's have a good time. Across of them's classic track.
1: Across the six towns of Stoke-on-Trent and Newcastle-under-Lyme. 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
2: There are two types of drive you can have on the motorway. 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Because being a little more considerate on the road actually reduces congestion and collisions, which transforms everyone's journey. So we all feel a little less and a lot more National Highways.
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4: Many people just can't leave the past behind and continue to thirst after a long-lost relationship. They effectively become like a lonely and injured soul dragging a wounded leg along beside them all their days. They remain paralyzed, transfixed with the hopes and dreams of what is now gone and beyond their grasp.

Often the pain becomes overwhelming and tears at their heart and soul. But when you turn your back on God, he's different. He doesn't become neurotically brokenhearted. Rather, his constant love, compassion, and commitment to you never falters. And he's never far away, even if forgotten. If you find yourself thirsting for a true lifelong affair of the heart, get in touch with Jesus. This is John Smith.

Consumed by Fire and Know Me By Name. At 10 o'clock, in just under 15 minutes' time, we'll get news headlines from Sky. Tax rises aren't being ruled out as Andy Burnham looks to change the triple lock to fund his new social care plan. Manchester City plan to appeal after being found guilty of all charges related to breaching Premier League financial rules. Donald Trump claims an incident at RAF Fairford relates to a long-standing investigation that America was involved in. The president's repeated his surprise at five British suspects being released on bail. One reportedly called 999 on himself at the US used base in Gloucestershire on Sunday. More in 15 minutes. In the before then, though, in the next 5 minutes or so, I'll update you with the sports. We'll hear from England captain Harry Kane after their game last night.

0: four questions so far. Let me recap first of all. So, a series of documents providing written evidence of a sequence of events or the activities of a person or organisation is known as a something trail. A what trail? A series of documents providing written evidence of a series of events, a sequence of events, or the activities of a person or an organisation. A something trail. A what trail? Question 2. Something positive that comes out of a sad or unpleasant situation is a what lining? Something positive that comes out of an unpleasant or sad situation is a something lining. Today's question is as follows. In our neck of the woods, many of us, most of us, refer to our evening meal as tea. But what word beginning with D is used for an evening meal? A word beginning with D for an evening meal. Hopefully you've got some correct answers there. What is the link? We're looking for the word connecting, linking together the answers to the questions. Let me know what you think the link is. You can contact me in a number of ways.
1: The link.
0: You can call and WhatsApp 01782 204010. Sending me a WhatsApp message, include your name in your message as well. So WhatsApp 01782 204010. You can also email breakfast@crossrhythms.co.uk. I'll be adding question 4, our final question for this week, into the mix on the programme at this time tomorrow.
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0: This morning's sports now, and we'll start with England captain Harry Kane. He says Anthony Gordon has shown he's an important player for them following their 2-0 win away to 10-man Czech Republic in the Nations League last night. The former Everton and Newcastle winger got his third goal in as many international appearances in Prague. And Kane says Gordon's move to Barcelona in May has helped him.
1: I think sometimes going to a big club like that gives you more self-belief, more confidence. You feel like you belong on the bigger stage. And I think he's taken that into his England performances. He was outstanding against Spain on Saturday. Again today, he was the difference.

0: Nathan was always looking to be direct and be the one to get us ahead.
1: Meanwhile, it was a frustrating evening for Scotland in a 3-0 defeat to Switzerland as they wait for a win in this season's tournament. Jack Hendry was sent off early in Sebastian Pognoli's first home game in charge. Also, in terms of international appearances, Port Vale's on loan player, Kirol Figueroa, scored his first goal for Honduras last night as they defeated Jamaica 1-0 in their CONCACAF Nations League Group A game. Figueroa has had limited action for the Valiants so far, making just one substitute appearance. The 20-year-old, who's on loan from Liverpool, has now become the eighth Valiant to score an international goal while contracted to the club.
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Grace Graber with Greater. Now, police are investigating disorder on a street in Stoke-on-Trent in an incident involving a man with a metal pole who targeted a taxi and a man who was inside. Staffordshire Police say it was reported that a group of men were fighting in the street just before 3 p.m. on Monday afternoon, with one of the men who was holding a metal pole swinging at a taxi, a black Skoda car, that was parked on Stoke Road in Shelton. So a busy road, a busy time of the day. A passenger in the front of the car, a man, was assaulted. He left the scene in the car, in that taxi. Meanwhile, the suspect with a metal pole got in another car, an Audi vehicle, and also left the scene. Footage of the incident has been circulating on social media. Police say the man who was bending around the metal pole was wearing a black t-shirt, blue jeans and white trainers. Officers say they're carrying out a number of inquiries and they're keen to speak to anyone with information that could help their investigation. You can call Staffordshire Police. You can report online via their website. Alternatively, to report anonymously, you can call Crime Stoppers on 0800 555 111. I'll bring you more local news headlines at 10:30. A North Staffordshire nursing home's been placed into special measures. We'll also hear that the National Memorial Arboretum will begin operating under a new name from today. And Port Vale Loney, key role Figueroa, scored his first goal for Honduras as they beat Jamaica 1-0 last night. More at 10:30. In the next few minutes then you'll hear tunes from Roy Tosh. We've got Charlie Neal coming up. But next, here's Owl City.

0: Roy Tosh with I Like It, featuring Camille de la Cruz. It's new on Cross Rhythms Radio. Now, the Potter's Arf takes place on Sunday, the annual half marathon event around Stoke-on-Trent. And I do a bit of running. I'm no expert, but I would imagine if you're taking part in Sunday's half marathon, then tonight or possibly tomorrow night is really a last night just to do a little bit of light running ahead of Sunday's event. So the Potter's Arf takes place on Sunday. There are some walkers on going around the route as well. That's from 8:30 in the morning. The Potter's Arf proper starts at 9:30. It's a challenging route. It features the famous Heartbreak Hill, which tests runners of all abilities. But there is the guarantee of enthusiastic crowds lining the route. That's the Potter's Arf Marathon. You can find out more information about it and road closure information as well by going to the website potters-arf.co.uk. potters-arf.co.uk.
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3: You probably think you're pretty good at multitasking behind the wheel. 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
4: This Music May Contain Hope is the ambitious second album from Ray. Blending jazz, soul and pop with moments of breathtaking musical grandeur, Ray pairs raw and vulnerable songwriting with spectacular musicianship. It's a bold, unrestrained journey through heartbreak, insecurity and self-doubt, searching for the light on the other side. Gloriously expansive and theatrical. Ultimately, this music does exactly what it says. It contains hope. Don't miss the number one selling album from Ray. This Music May Contain Hope.
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2: 14 residents of a religious community who were charged with obstructing police during raids have had cases against them discontinued. More than 500 officers took part in raids at three addresses connected to the Ahmadi religion of peace and light in Crewe in April as part of an investigation into alleged sexual abuse, forced marriage and modern slavery. 10 others continue to face public order charges and are set to face trial next year. Online supermarket Ocado is opening a warehouse in Stoke-on-Trent. The firm has agreed a 15-year lease for the final unit on the Endurant Park Stoke Central site in the Etruria Valley. Ocado Logistics has started the process of recruiting delivery drivers to work out of the new base. An iconic brand founded here in Stoke-on-Trent is opening a store in one of the UK's biggest shopping centres today. Belstaff, which began trading in Longton in 1924, opens a shop in the Trafford Centre. Applications have opened for full-time firefighters in Staffordshire. There are 16 positions currently available at Staffordshire Fire and Rescue Service. Mike Loader, station manager at Newcastle and Loggerheads, said it's a varied and rewarding career and no two days are the same. A new banking hub is coming to a Stoke-on-Trent town. Longton Exchange Shopping Centre has confirmed it will become the home of the town's new banking hub, which will be located in the former Shoe Zone unit. The facility will be run by Cash Access UK and is expected to open around December and will bring face-to-face banking and cash services to the centre of town. And Staffordshire Police has announced it's become the first force in the Midlands region to introduce a new AI-powered virtual assistant. It's called Bobby, and it's designed to help with non-emergency first contact queries as part of a year-long pilot scheme. Residents are being reassured it can't be used to report a crime and that complex and sensitive queries will be referred to a human colleague. It's not replacing the 999 service.
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2: Stoke City assistant manager James Robery has spoken about a life-changing health diagnosis that was picked up in a medical. Speaking on the podcast Potter's Pod, he's spoken about a heart condition.
3: And I was on the verge of what Christian Eriksen had. So, complete AV heart block, third degree, no symptoms. And I was on the cusp of it just ending.
2: He now has a pacemaker fitted. It's World Heart Day, a global day of raising awareness about cardiovascular disease.
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2: Turning brighter by lunchtime with some spells of sunshine into the afternoon and feeling warm for late September with a top temperature of 22 degrees Celsius.
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0: Confessions of a Church Kid is the debut album from Rachel DeLong. Bursting with rock and pop-punk energy, Rachel embraces the highs of life as well as some of the realities of grappling with faith. Through questions of faith, identity, and the pressure to have it all together, this collection of songs points towards a deeper truth. Our worth isn't something we have to earn. It's raw, relatable, and refreshingly honest. Confessions of a Church Kid by Rachel DeLong. Stream and download it now.
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2: This is Cross Rhythm City.
3: A recent study has shown that the stress of social isolation can be a killer. Robert Howard, writing in the Bulletin, said, "People are more prone to dying soon after their spouse's death. One recent study estimated that this is the cause of 20% of all deaths after the partners."
4: The day you went away.
3: Isolation is a major problem in Western society, and all our education, technology and government programs have not yet come up with a satisfying, lasting solution. Jesus once confronted a society that was deeply divided socially, and one that was especially prone to isolate the sick, the poor, and the wrongdoer. He challenged his followers not to isolate anyone, but to love one another and to even do good to those who wrong you. This is John Smith.

Gable Price and Friends with Talking Like Friends. Really good, like that. I'll play a song in a moment from my featured release of the week, the new EP by Rend Collective. But first of all, it's a Staffordshire venue, a Staffordshire destination that can attract over 300,000 visitors a year. And it's changing its name from today, the National Memorial Arboretum in Alroas. From today, operates under a new name. It was announced earlier in the year that the estate would be renamed the Royal British Legion National Remembrance Gardens, following its full integration into the Royal British Legion, its parent charity. It's not been a move without a degree of controversy. Just under 33,000 people signed a online petition against the plans to change the name. There had been some backlash amongst visitors and some veterans. But in a post on social media, the charity said it was beginning a new chapter after 25 years, with its purpose remaining the same. So the National Memorial Arboretum is now known as the Royal British Legion National Remembrance Gardens, and the site in Staffordshire has over 400 memorials which honour the service and sacrifice of armed forces, as well as emergency services and other civilian organisations. The Royal British Legion had said that its naming process had included research and consultation with members of the public, members of the armed forces community, volunteers and staff. It said the change would simplify the running of the site, with only one board of trustees across both organisations, cutting administrative duplication, lowering costs and allowing for greater agility in decision making. So there you go, a change at the Staffordshire site, which is now the Royal British Legion National Remembrance Garden. If you've never visited before, it's well worth a visit. There is lots to see and do, and it's kept beautifully. Now, moving on, my featured release of the week comes from the Northern Irish band Rend Collective. They are back with a new EP titled The Evergreen Seasons.

0: Evergreen Seasons, which I'm featuring across this week's show. You'll hear different tracks from it over the next few days. And if you're liking what you're hearing, you can of course stream and download it in all of the usual places. Just search for Rend Collective. Now, coming up after the news at 11 this morning, it's Community Choice with stories from around our local community. You'll hear this week's Business Spotlight interview as well. Sonia Farrell chats to Louisa Shaw from We Are Staffordshire, the place promotion agency that's on the front line of promoting Staffordshire to the rest of the country and to the world. And of course, tourism brings a huge economic benefit to our area. We'll be hearing from Louisa from We Are Staffordshire on this week's Business Spotlight, and you can hear that at 10 past one within Community Choice, which follows on from my programme after the news at 11.
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Thank you for your company on my programme this morning. I'll be bringing you the breakfast show from 7 a.m. starting off your Thursday. I hope you can join me. Community Choice starts just after the news at 11, and then John's here this afternoon from 3 as you head home with City Drive.

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5: From the Scone Centre at 11. Andy Burnham says he's looking at the options for a closer relationship with the EU. The Prime Minister says he's considering a customs union with the bloc, joining a single market, or even rejoining Europe if it's what the people want. That's despite him ruling that out back in May, but Work and Pension Secretary Pat McFadden says it's right to keep evaluating that decision.
6: What should be the basis on trade, security and other fronts? The piece-by-piece way that we've done this in the last 10 years hasn't really given clarity on those questions. In fact, some of them are different today than they were 10 years ago. So it's quite right that he says, let's take a long-term look at this.
5: It's reported one of five British nationals arrested over an incident at RAF Fairford called the police on himself. Donald Trump says it's disappointing the suspects were released on bail. Almost half of adults in the UK say it's getting more and more difficult to work out if something is real online. A study's found scammers are using deepfake videos, AI images and voice cloning to dupe people. There's a warning we could see the biggest hike to energy bills in 4 years. Experts say average costs could jump by almost £300 from January. Former Liverpool defender Jamie Carragher says Manchester City should be stripped of the titles won during the period in which they broke Premier League financial rules. The club denies wrongdoing and will appeal. If they were to lose their titles, Carragher doesn't think another club should be crowned champions. He says the moment's gone.
7: Those players will never get that feeling, and it was robbed by Manchester City. I don't think any player will care if you go and give him a medal and he puts it in the house, in his trophy room. He'll never look at it. He won't care. He won't have that feel. He won't have that memory.
5: And around 740 jobs are going at Greggs. The bakery chain's closing 4 factories in London, Cumbria, the Borders and County Durham over the next 2.5 years. That's the latest. I'm Faye De Silva.
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next day, he handed innkeeper 2 silver coins, telling him, "Take care of this man. If his bill runs higher than this, I'll pay."

0: 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This is Cross Rhythm City.
1: Royal Stoke University Hospital remains the worst performing A&E in the West Midlands when it comes to ambulance handover delays, with an average delay of 86 minutes over the last 12 months. A report for the University Hospitals of North Midlands NHS Trust said heat waves over the summer hampered efforts to reduce the delays. In June, the average time ambulance crews were sat waiting with patients outside the hospital was 1 hour and 22 minutes, almost double the NHS target of 45 minutes. Chief Operating Officer Katie Thorpe told a recent board meeting that performance had improved since then, but she acknowledged the trust is still nowhere near the position it needs to be in. Local NHS campaigner Ian Syme raised concerns over the amount of time it was taking for the trust to bring ambulance handover delays back under 45 minutes, even though the trust has been subject to an enforcement of undertakings from NHS England since last year. While the trust says it's implementing a raft of measures to improve its A&E performance, including expanding the use of its discharge lounge and increasing frailty assessments, a new urgent treatment centre at the Royal Stoke is also set to help.
0: A sound vision for changing times.
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3: You probably think you're pretty good at multitasking behind the wheel. 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If you use a mobile phone while driving, you're 4 times more likely to crash. 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
4: 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His latest release represents a shift from the grief of losing his parents to hope and renewal. 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

0: 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This is Cross Rhythm City.
1: Heritage experts have called for a long-term plan to bring an historic Stoke-on-Trent pottery factory back into use following emergency demolition works. Brickwork and joinery were removed from the Wade Heath Pottery Works in Burslem last year after an arson attack left the Grade 2 listed building at risk of collapse. Planners at Stoke-on-Trent City Council recently granted the site owner, Miller Homes, retrospective listed building consent for the health and safety works. Historic England and Potteries Heritage Society have acknowledged the need for the works, but both organisations said the site needed a long-term strategy to prevent further problems and disrepair. The building dates back to the late 19th century, but has been out of use since 2010. Miller Homes says it's continuing to investigate longer-term options for the repair and the reuse of the building.

0: across Stoke-on-Trent and Newcastle-under-Lyme.
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2: 14 residents of a religious community who were charged with obstructing police during raids have had cases against them discontinued. More than 500 officers took part in raids at three addresses connected to the Ahmadi religion of peace and light in Crewe in April as part of an investigation into alleged sexual abuse, forced marriage and modern slavery. 10 others continue to face public order charges and are set to face trial next year. Online supermarket Ocado is opening a warehouse in Stoke-on-Trent. The firm has agreed a 15-year lease for the final unit on the Endurant Park Stoke Central site in the Etruria Valley. Ocado Logistics has started the process of recruiting delivery drivers to work out of the new base. An iconic brand founded here in Stoke-on-Trent is opening a store in one of the UK's biggest shopping centres today. Belstaff, which began trading in Longton in 1924, opens a shop in the Trafford Centre. Applications have opened for full-time firefighters in Staffordshire. There are 16 positions currently available at Staffordshire Fire and Rescue Service. Mike Loader, station manager at Newcastle and Loggerheads, said it's a varied and rewarding career and no two days are the same. A new banking hub is coming to a Stoke-on-Trent town. Longton Exchange Shopping Centre has confirmed it will become the home of the town's new banking hub, which will be located in the former Shoe Zone unit. The facility will be run by Cash Access UK and is expected to open around December and will bring face-to-face banking and cash services to the centre of town. And Staffordshire Police has announced it's become the first force in the Midlands region to introduce a new AI-powered virtual assistant. It's called Bobby, and it's designed to help with non-emergency first contact queries as part of a year-long pilot scheme. Residents are being reassured it can't be used to report a crime and that complex and sensitive queries will be referred to a human colleague. It's not replacing the 999 service.
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2: Stoke City assistant manager James Robery has spoken about a life-changing health diagnosis that was picked up in a medical. Speaking on the podcast Potter's Pod, he's spoken about a heart condition.
3: And I was on the verge of what Christian Eriksen had. So, complete AV heart block, third degree, no symptoms. And I was on the cusp of it just ending.
2: He now has a pacemaker fitted. It's World Heart Day, a global day of raising awareness about cardiovascular disease.
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2: Turning brighter by lunchtime with some spells of sunshine into the afternoon and feeling warm for late September with a top temperature of 22 degrees Celsius.
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1: If anything could have gone wrong, then it went wrong this week. 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

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You've got

I woke up to a thought from hell. Two choices when I wake up. Listen or talk to myself. I'll keep on speaking truth in a world that don't mind speaking lies. It starts up there, goes down to the heart, and it keeps you up at the end of the night.

0: Sea.
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2: Staffordshire Fire and Rescue Service is currently recruiting full-time firefighters. 16 positions are available, and successful candidates will complete an apprenticeship where development and career progression is supported. Mike Loder is station manager at Newcastle and Loggerheads. He has two decades of experience working in different areas across Staffordshire Fire and Rescue Service, and he says it's a varied and rewarding career where no 2 days are the same. It comes as firefighters face demands described as unprecedented over the hot summer. But Michelle Hickmott, the Deputy Chief Fire Officer, told the BBC that's not why they're recruiting.
3: So we've had a range of retirements over the past few months, and we've got some coming up in the coming months. So yeah, this is about replacing some of our most experienced firefighters with new firefighters who will bring in new perspectives, new diversity of thought, new lived experiences, hopefully making us richer in our workforce as well.
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6: We have virtually all experienced pain in relationships and have believed that our enthusiastic, romantic, passionate love will conquer anything. I know the strength is within. The Bible calls us to be loving and faithful in marriage, but concerns itself with more selfless love towards those in need around us. Romantic love has not really passed the test of time, especially in modern Western society. People so easily get caught up in romantic love that the needs and realities of the world around them become invisible. Romance is important, but it's basically ego-centered. It's oversensitive and relatively easily snuffed out. But there is a love which wants to give rather than get. I know no better example of it than the life of Jesus. That love conquers all. This is John Smith.

Almighty also features Songhouse and Saint Soundhaven. Meanwhile, from her album Fatherland, it's Carly with Eden.

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5: From the Sky News Centre at midday, Andy Burnham suggested he could propose rejoining the EU as he considers the UK's future with Brussels. The Prime Minister says he'll look at the pros and cons of all options after telling Labour's conference that Brexit has done more harm than good. But Conservative Party Chairman Kevin Hollenrake says there should be no going back.
6: I think the deal you're going to get now to go back into the EU will be much worse than the one we had when we left it. What we should be doing is making the most of our freedoms we have outside the European Union. I speak as somebody who voted to remain, but I would not vote to rejoin.
5: A flight from Dubai to Tel Aviv's been diverted to Saudi Arabia after a fight broke out between its pilots. Jets were scrambled over initial fears the Fly Dubai plane was being hijacked after issuing an emergency signal. The Duke and Duchess of Sussex have accused international paparazzi of being extraordinarily reckless after peering into the grounds of their children's school. Harry and Meghan say it's an unacceptable intrusion into the privacy of Prince Archie and Princess Lilibet. One of five suspects arrested near RAF Fairford reportedly called 999 on himself on Sunday morning. It's understood the man contacted police before a farmer raised the alarm in Gloucestershire. Donald Trump's repeated his surprise at all British nationals being on bail. Dal Babu is a former chief superintendent with the Met Police.
7: He would not have the detailed information that the operational policing units would have. It's extremely unhelpful. And I think what we need now is for people to let the police get on with their work, and then the police at an appropriate time will brief the public.
5: Former Liverpool defender Jamie Carragher claims Manchester City should be stripped of the titles won when they broke Premier League financial rules. The club denies wrongdoing. And Danny Dyer is among the latest celebrities announced to host the UK's version of Saturday Night Live. The actor will front the sketch show next weekend. That's the latest. I'm Faye De Silva.
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1: Staffordshire Police has become the first force in the Midlands to use a new AI-powered virtual assistant to help the public with basic non-urgent queries. It's called Bobby, and it aims to make it easier and faster for people to get answers to common questions. The virtual assistant is built into the live chat facility on their website and will run as a year-long pilot scheme. The virtual assistant acts as an additional service to the public alongside online forms, telephone lines and front counters. And if Bobby can't ask a question, it will connect the user to a human member of the team. Staffordshire Police say the tech can't be used to report a crime and will not replace the 999 emergency line. It comes after inspectors rated Staffordshire Police inadequate in how it responds to the public earlier in the summer. Chief Superintendent Matt Morgan is the head of the Staffordshire Police Contact Centre. He said the introduction of Bobby is part of an ongoing investment to make sure that anyone who contacts them gets a timely and appropriate response. He hopes it will free up waiting times on the 101 non-emergency phone service too.
2: For change, a voice for good.
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2: I was once lost, or I didn't think I was. I didn't know anything about being lost. I was just getting on with my life. I was sexually abused when I was growing up, and I was slowly getting harder and harder to the world and didn't know I was. And then God touched me when I was 28, and he actually spoke to me personally, and I couldn't believe that. Why would God speak to somebody like me? It was just an incredible time, because he said, I really understand why you've hardened your heart, but remember, I died for you. And that just shook me. It really threw me. And since then, he's blessed me. He's healed me of all the past hurts. He's still dealing with some things, but he'll do that as and when.

0: and he's blessed me with a wonderful husband and two gorgeous children. And I just say he can touch anybody. It doesn't matter what you've done, who you are. Even if you're the abuser, he can still touch you if you'll turn to him. He's a wonderful, good God, and he just loves you.
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0: Community Radio for Stoke-on-Trent and Newcastle-under-Lyme. This is Cross Rhythm City.
1: A council leader says local government reorganisation remains a dark cloud hanging over Newcastle-under-Lyme, despite the government pausing the process. Community Secretary Angela Rayner recently announced the planned overhaul of councils in Stoke-on-Trent and Staffordshire would be reviewed following updated legal advice. The proposed model for local government reorganisation would have seen Newcastle-under-Lyme, Stoke-on-Trent and the Staffordshire Moorlands merged under a new North Staffordshire Unitary Authority. That proposal was strongly opposed by Cabinet members at Newcastle Borough Council, who've criticised the City Council's heavy debt burden and raised concerns about a loss of Newcastle's historic identity. Council leader Jonathan Gullis told a recent Cabinet meeting that he was deeply frustrated at the North Staffordshire proposal being paused rather than cancelled.
2: Uncertainty continues to hang over our heads and therefore acts as a dark cloud when we want to have clear plans when it comes to investing in our community, like our town centres, like our parks, as well as making sure that we can outline for residents a longer term plan of what this authority will do under this administration.
1: Well, shortly before the government's announcement that it was pausing the process, the Borough Council had sent a pre-action letter to the government ahead of a potential legal challenge on LGR. Meanwhile, the Cabinet has also heard that work to explore ways of safeguarding Newcastle's borough status and mayoralty would continue.

embark on a fascinating music journey through time every Saturday evening on Cross Rhythms. 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

0: some of the earliest recordings from yesteryear. 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
3: Two men have been charged after a large amount of drugs were seized by police in Stoke-on-Trent. 32-year-old Tom Chell of No Fixed Address and 42-year-old Anthony Cornwell of Bentley have both been charged with conspiracy to supply Class A and B drugs. It comes after police said monkey dust, heroin, cocaine and cannabis were seized from a garage in Bentley on Saturday following a fire. Both men are due to appear at North Staffordshire Justice Centre today. Meanwhile, police are investigating following disorder in Stoke-on-Trent involving a man with a metal pole who targeted a taxi and a man who was inside. Officers were called to reports of men fighting in the street on Stoke Road in Shelton at just before 3 p.m. on Monday. A male passenger in the front of a black Skoda taxi was assaulted before leaving the scene in the car, while the man with the pole left the scene in an Audi vehicle. Footage of the incident has been circulating online. Police are keen to speak to anyone with information that could help with their investigation. A North Staffordshire nursing home has been placed in special measures after being rated inadequate by a regulator. Ash Hall Nursing Home in Werrington was inspected by the Care Quality Commission during the summer. Operator Ash Hall Limited said it was working with the CQC and local authorities to address the issues raised. Plans to replace an eyesore former pub with shops and apartments have been withdrawn. The Bell and Bear pub on Snow Hill in Shelton closed 20 years ago and has been decaying since. It was recently sold for an undisclosed sum. The National Memorial Arboretum begins operating under a new name from today. The Arboretum in Alrowas is now called the Royal British Legion National Remembrance Gardens, following its integration into its parent charity. The Staffordshire site has 420 memorials. An online petition to preserve the previous name of the Arboretum attracted just under 33,000 signatures earlier this year.
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3: Port Vale loanee Kirol Figueroa scored his first goal for Honduras as they defeated Jamaica 1-0 in their CONCACAF Nations League Group A game last night. Figueroa has had limited action for Vale so far, making just one substitute appearance. The 20-year-old, who's on loan from Liverpool, has now become the eighth Valiant to score an international goal while contracted to the club.
2: Cross Rhythm's weather.
3: Bright and sunny spells this afternoon with a shower here or there and warm with a top temperature of 21 degrees Celsius.
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0: Community Radio for Stoke-on-Trent and Newcastle-under-Lyme. This is Cross Rhythm City.
1: A company has been slapped with a court bill of over £8,000 over the sorry state of a former Stoke-on-Trent shop. 179 High Street is a 19th century building that sits within Tunstall's Tower Square conservation area. The council says it's in a poor state of repair following a period of neglect. It was also damaged by fire last year. The City Council previously slapped the property with an enforcement notice, but now London-based Knorr House Limited and its two directors have been prosecuted by the council at North Staffordshire Justice Centre. Speaking after the court case, Councillor Finlay Gordon-McCusker, the council's cabinet member for regeneration, said the council will go after any owner who lets any historic building to rot. The council declared a heritage emergency at the beginning of the year, following fears that too many important buildings had been left to decline for too long. Since then, the council's taken enforcement action on more than 100 buildings. 20 of them have been brought back into full compliance, but the council's warned that its dedicated heritage enforcement team now has an increased focus on formal action and will progress cases through the courts where owners fail to act.
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5: This music may contain hope is the ambitious second album from Ray. Blending jazz, soul and pop with moments of breathtaking musical grandeur, Ray pairs raw and vulnerable songwriting with spectacular musicianship. It's a bold, unrestrained journey through heartbreak, insecurity and self-doubt, searching for the light on the other side. Gloriously expansive and theatrical. Ultimately, this music does exactly what it says. It contains hope. Don't miss the number one selling album from Ray. This music may contain hope.
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6: Media guru Philip Adams recently lamented the lot of school teachers who are expected to give therapy, skills, direction and hope to a generation of kids brought up to be blind consumers. Adams states, "No, we don't send kids up chimneys anymore. Now we send them into stores to buy, consume and to coerce their parents. Their curiosity is turned to commercial advantage and their physical restlessness into profit. Companies employ celebrities to turn vast hordes of kids into addicts for those shoes, that soft drink, this brand of video games."

It's not the school teacher's job to raise the kids, it's yours. And in the midst of corporate mayhem, they need an example of parents grounded in stability, meaning, hope, faith, love and direction. This is John Smith.

Are you ready for some new music? Here is your guide to some of the best new releases just out. Starting with this one, Used to Be by Jamie McDonald.

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Meanwhile, Promised Land is a new album by Geo.

Just Like God is new from Sean Rodriguez. And Can't Apologize by Need to Breathe.

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2: You probably think you're pretty good at multitasking behind the wheel. 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
2: 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We report on the life and the music of hip-hop artist John Keith. 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I think I'm almost done. 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
1: 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This is Business Spotlight in partnership with Cross Rhythm City Radio and Baba Baboon. Joining me in the studio this week, we've got the lovely Louisa Shaw, who is from We Are Staffordshire. Hello, Louisa.
2: Hi, Sonia. It's great to be here.
1: Good, good. Thank you for coming in for Business Spotlight. Now, Louisa, We Are Staffordshire, a place marketing or place sort of promotional agency, you know, for the county and the city of Stoke-on-Trent. But if anyone out there who doesn't really know much about We Are Staffordshire or is still learning, what does it actually mean to be an agency like that?
2: To put it really simply, We Are Staffordshire is here to bang the drum for the county and the city of Stoke-on-Trent. Mm. That's to tell our unique stories, the different parts of the county, whether that's the brewing heritage of Burton or the great ceramic heritage of the city of Stoke-on-Trent where we sit here today. Mm. It's about providing a platform for us to sell and tell our messages and also to raise perhaps fair challenges that need to be addressed and where we need to be supported with those who make change happen. And we take all of our district and borough partners and the city of Stoke-on-Trent together collectively, not under the brand of the county council or any one individual council, but collectively as Staffordshire, We Are Staffordshire, to showcase everything that we have to offer. We're not a business-to-business network. We're not a new business network. We found some incredible examples of where we've connected people across a very large 93-mile county who've gone on to do business together. Mm-hmm. Some wonderful stories. But actually, it's about bringing that group of people together to learn about Staffordshire.
1: Yeah.
2: How much, you know, if you're from Stoke-on-Trent, how much do you know about Tamworth?
1: Yeah.
2: How much do you know about Tamworth Castle? Do you know it was used in filming for The Last Kingdom? Mm-hmm. How much do you know about their heritage or about the brewing heritage in Burton? It's a really large county. And so actually those events that we put on, normally about four times a year, free to attend. We'll choose a really quirky venue. They're very rarely in, you know, a conferencing facility. Mm-hmm. They're in pot banks. They're in stately homes. We've done them at cafes like Denston Hall, Farm Shop and Tea Room before now. So people learn about the place that they're from and come away feeling really inspired. So that when they're talking to investors or talking to their staff or going and visiting schools, they can say, do you know the England team train here? Or did you know that some of the ceramic components that are produced in our city were on the Mars rover that went, you know, up into space? Mm-hmm. Or that your phone wouldn't work without the components that we create, and they're created right here.
1: Yeah.
2: So it's about taking people in Staffordshire on a journey of winning hearts and minds. I think it's very easy, particularly with, in some cases, quite negative and critical media coverage, for us to feel quite down and out about our places. And through this activity, we're trying to turn that around.
1: Yeah, turn that narrative around. I mean, you mentioned a couple of things there, and I was just going to come on to and ask you, you know, yeah, you're bringing businesses together, can go to Parliament and this, that and the other, but the different events as well. But you've just, you know, a couple of things you mentioned there was businesses are benefiting from not just learning, but also collaborating. And I find that's quite important, to be honest. And how many, or can't ask you to put a number on it, but when you say businesses are actually working together from actually being connected through We Are Staffordshire and through the Ambassador Network, but do you see that now? Is that becoming more and more? The more people who are getting involved in the Ambassador Network, are they starting to, are you seeing more collaborations and more, again, different organisations from different backgrounds actually working on projects?
2: It's really hard, and this is where it comes back to sort of marketing in general, isn't it? Marketing theory. How do you measure your ROI? What we do is so hard because ultimately we were set up in 2021, coming out of, or actually still in the midst of, the COVID pandemic. We were set up to address and hopefully prepare for some form of recovery, whatever that looked like economically, from the fallout of COVID. 5.5 years on, the world has really moved on. We faced and continue to face global challenges, global headwinds, wars. We're now looking at a very different, when we say we bring local authority partners together, the national picture of public sector and local authorities is changing around a devolution agenda and what people are talking about in terms of local government reorganisation. Yep. So for those who don't understand what that means, in a nutshell, bringing lots of authorities down to a smaller number of larger authorities. And so we have to adapt and evolve to ensure that we still stay on our mission. But ultimately, that mission hasn't changed. Mm-hmm. It's about changing the perceptions of our place and about putting Staffordshire on the map regionally, nationally, and in some, you know, strategic ways where we can globally. And so we remain laser focused on that. But in terms of, you know, these businesses connected, we still rely really heavily on people telling us.
1: Yeah.
2: And every now and again, we'll pick up a snippet that somebody, you know, somebody from Newcastle did the sign writing on a Michelin star chef's building. And you're like, and we know that they met because they spoke at one of our, they were both speakers at an ambassador event.
1: Yep.
2: Or, you know, we, some of our other partners have said, we got invited to speak at this event, or this individual that we need to meet was in the room, and we just wouldn't have had that opportunity without you. But we're so reliant on that, you know, no amount of money spent on CRMs or, you know, technology can rely on actually people coming back to you and saying, this was really valuable, this was the impact. And so you're always trying to strike that balance.
1: Don't go anywhere. I'll be chatting more with Louisa in a few minutes.
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2: This is Business Spotlight. I'm Sonia Farrell and I'm chatting with Louisa Shaw from We Are Staffordshire. We Are Staffordshire, you know, like you've mentioned earlier, about 5.5 years now in, and all what you've said today, there's so much involved in it and so much good work from what you're saying here, Louisa, as well, about what We Are Staffordshire are doing. But I just want to ask you before you go as well, because of all your experience and everything you've seen as well, but what is coming for the future? Is there anything significant coming? Is there anything new coming that We Are Staffordshire is going to be doing? Or is it continuing to build on the relationships and also creating more relationships with local businesses?
3: It's a hugely exciting time for We Are Staffordshire and places. We're hearing a lot around devolution, mm-hmm. and again, not to get into technical terminology about kind of governments, but ultimately devolution comes back to one simple thing, and it's about place. Hopefully in the future, and this is my personal view that I'm expressing rather than anybody else's view, devolution, as you've seen where it works well in areas that have had it for a long time, like Birmingham and Manchester, it comes with packages of funding and powers and the ability to say, this is what our place needs, and it's not the same as what your place needs, and it's certainly not the same as what London needs. And so we're going to make a call on what our place needs to prioritise right now, and that enables the sorts of activity that We Are Staffordshire do and the sorts of collaborations that we do. In the last year alone, we've seen huge success in some of the pilot programmes that we've taken a punt on, and we are all about that. We're about taking calculated risks to do things differently with the support of our partners, and you know, thank you to the local authority who support and fund that. So I know you spoke to Johnny Shelton, our film office manager, a few weeks ago. Screen Staffordshire is a baby of We Are Staffordshire, sits under the We Are Staffordshire brand. That's about attracting film and TV production to this county. It was a £300,000 investment over 3 years, so, you know, around 100 grand a year. In year one alone, the wider economic benefit and return of that, which is what we made the case and the feasibility study on, was 1.3.
2: Wow.
3: It's 10 times. And there's one member of staff, you've met Johnny, there's one Johnny who's doing that piece of work. We're under NDA, so I can't talk about all the things that we've had shot.
2: We tried, unfortunately.
3: But you'd know them.
2: Yeah.
3: You'd see it on Channel 4. You'd see it on Netflix. You'd know them. They're big shows. And they have the power to bring people here who want to see where things were shot. The other programme that we've recently launched, and it was literally from the 1st of April, was the Made in Staffordshire programme. And that's about supporting businesses, large and small. But I think there'll be a real pull and an opportunity for those smaller businesses who are looking for that wraparound support to get advice from Trading Standards, advice from some of our partners, such as the Staffordshire Chambers of Commerce and the FSB, to be able to grow and scale. It's about picking up businesses who are here and saying, you're from Staffordshire, you're making in Staffordshire, you're proud to be from Staffordshire, how can we support you to grow and thrive as a business? So these are all really interesting pilot programmes that we're at the forefront of. We're right at the start of the journey, as I say, with Screen Staffordshire. We're only 1 year in. And we are about to this week launch our 2026 to 28 delivery plan with a vision to 2030. It's all around how we take We Are Staffordshire forward, the activities that we are going to be delivering within that. And that delivery plan was based on an independent review. So I mentioned we're at 5 years. We were set up to address COVID, really different times. So we wanted to put a line in the sand and say, well, are we still here for what we were here for when you set us up? What are we doing well? What could we be doing better? What do we need to do to kick things on in the future? One of my colleagues calls it a tricky second album. So, you know, what are we doing to nail that tricky second album? And we consulted really far and wide, all of our ambassadors, our funders, our local authority partners, partners who we engage with beyond the borders, you know, MPs, people like UK REIF, City Nation Place, who I mentioned, who run this global advisory board of leaders, to really understand where we are and where we're headed. And we employed an independent agency called the Institute for Identity, who clearly specialise in this work. And out of that came all of this intel that's become our 2026 to 28 delivery plan. So there's loads of exciting stuff in there. It will be available on our website. We're going to be publishing that this week as a result of that piece of work. So I'd encourage people to take a look. And I guess my ask would be, if you haven't, as you started at the outset, heard of We Are Staffordshire, you don't really know what we're about or how we can support you, or you've got a really great story to tell and you don't know where to send it, please get in touch with us. Our website is wearestaffordshire.co.uk. It's really simple. We're on LinkedIn, we're on Instagram, we are here, a bit like Baba Baboon is, to promote positivity and positive stories. There's no cost associated with that. So we really want to engage with as many businesses as possible. So do have a look at that delivery plan, look at what we do and get in touch.
0: Louisa, thank you so much again. There's so much to go on and talk about, and I'm sure you'll be back in the future, but thank you for coming on Business Spotlight.
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2: Two men have been charged after a large amount of drugs were seized by police in Stoke-on-Trent. 32-year-old Tom Chell of No Fixed Address and 42-year-old Anthony Cornwell of Bentley have both been charged with conspiracy to supply Class A and B drugs. It comes after police said monkey dust, heroin, cocaine and cannabis were seized from a garage in Bentley on Saturday following a fire. Both men are due to appear at North Staffordshire Justice Centre today. Meanwhile, police are investigating following disorder in Stoke-on-Trent involving a man with a metal pole who targeted a taxi and a man who was inside. Officers were called to reports of men fighting in the street on Stoke Road in Shelton at just before 3 p.m. on Monday. A male passenger in the front of a black Skoda taxi was assaulted before leaving the scene in the car, while the man with the pole left the scene in an Audi vehicle. Footage of the incident has been circulating online. Police are keen to speak to anyone with information that could help with their investigation. A North Staffordshire nursing home has been placed in special measures after being rated inadequate by a regulator. Ash Hall Nursing Home in Werrington was inspected by the Care Quality Commission during the summer. Operator Ash Hall Limited said it was working with the CQC and local authorities to address the issues raised. Plans to replace an eyesore former pub with shops and apartments have been withdrawn. The Bell and Bear pub on Snow Hill in Shelton closed 20 years ago and has been decaying since. It was recently sold for an undisclosed sum. The National Memorial Arboretum begins operating under a new name from today. The Arboretum in Alrowas is now called the Royal British Legion National Remembrance Gardens, following its integration into its parent charity. The Staffordshire site has 420 memorials. An online petition to preserve the previous name of the Arboretum attracted just under 33,000 signatures earlier this year.
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2: Port Vale loanee Kirol Figueroa scored his first goal for Honduras as they defeated Jamaica 1-0 in their CONCACAF Nations League Group A game last night. Figueroa has had limited action for Vale so far, making just one substitute appearance. The 20-year-old, who's on loan from Liverpool, has now become the eighth Valiant to score an international goal while contracted to the club.
1: Cross Rhythm's weather.
2: Bright and sunny spells this afternoon with a shower here or there and warm with a top temperature of 21 degrees Celsius.
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0: across the six towns of Stoke-on-Trent and Newcastle-under-Lyme. 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
1: A piece of Stoke-on-Trent skyline is changing after the start of demolition work began at one of the city's not-so-pleasant landmark buildings. Twyford House off Garner Street in Etruria has been out of use since being gutted by a major fire in 2012. More recently, some 18,000 tonnes of illegal waste was being stored on the site until then MP Joe Gideon raised concerns about how a fire could have led to the closure of the A500 and West Coast mainline nearby. She successfully lobbied the Environment Agency to spend £10 million of taxpayers' cash to remove the waste 3 years ago. Twyford Bathrooms last used the building back in 1990, and while various parts of the site have been used by different companies in more recent times, the building had been in a very poor state for a long time. Stoke-on-Trent City Council said it's committed to protecting historic buildings and giving them a future, but it said the chance to save Twyford House was long gone. It says they'll work to ensure that the site on Garner Street doesn't remain derelict and is used to bring new jobs and opportunity to the city.
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3: Confessions of a Church Kid is the debut album from Rachel DeLong. 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Our worth isn't something we have to earn. It's raw, relatable, and refreshingly honest. Confessions of a Church Kid by Rachel DeLong. Stream and download it now.
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5: Journalist Hugh Mackay recently reassessed modern leadership. He said political leaders with none of the inherent authority, none of the aura of greatness, and none of the passionate conviction we once demanded are all around us now. He says that we are currently blinded by image makers and aren't even aware at all if politicians even believe what they say. But further than that, he questions whether it even matters in today's world. I come from a generation when the sausage mattered more than the sizzle, where integrity and conviction meant far more than image. We've got to get real. An apple may look good on the outside, but be rotten inside. A person may be beautiful to the eye, but empty and shallow. Your leaders may present a great image while they're leading you in a horrendous direction. Tune in to what's good and right and sane and sensible. Don't be conned by outward appearance. This is John Smith.

Cause real life's in the trenches, not from the stands and our lofty benches with manicured hands. I wanna dash as dirty, a life fully spent, weathered and scarred from all the life that I lived. The times that we go out of our way to paint beautiful blue over somebody's grave when we stopped.

Now, bosses at Stoke-on-Trent engineering firm Goodwin say they've hit a significant milestone after striking a £1.1 billion deal to sell parts of the business which supply components for things like submarines and naval vessels. It's been confirmed that Cerberus, a private equity firm set up by US defence official Steven Feinberg, has agreed to buy parts of Hanley-based Goodwin's mechanical engineering business, including defence operations. Goodwin, which is made up of several companies, said in August it was exploring a possible sale and has now issued an update to say the deal is expected to be completed in the first quarter of next year, subject to regulatory approval. The chairman, Timothy Goodwin, said the sale would reposition the business and deliver significant value for shareholders. Goodwin was founded in 1883 and is majority owned and managed by the Goodwin family. In the year to April, revenue had risen by 27% to £280 million in the group, and trading profits had lifted 118% to £77.5 million. Goodwin said the businesses they're looking to sell were well positioned for future growth.

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3: From the Sky News Centre at 2, a flight's been diverted after unconfirmed reports two pilots got into a fight, with one being stabbed. The plane, which was heading from Dubai to Tel Aviv, eventually landed safely in Saudi Arabia, but not before military jets were scrambled when a dramatic drop in altitude prompted fears of a hijack. Our Middle East correspondent Adam Parsons has more.
4: Recently, Benjamin Netanyahu, the Prime Minister, actually briefed political rivals that Israel was likely to face some kind of attacks in the coming weeks. I'm sure that there will be those who query whether this is the sort of thing he was referring to.
3: Police have asked prosecutors to consider manslaughter charges against firms and people over the Grenfell Tower fire. A file of evidence has been handed to the CPS relating to 20 companies and organisations and 54 individuals. Former Manchester City manager Pep Guardiola shared a message of support for the club, saying he's with them more than ever. The eight-time Premier League champions have until Friday to launch an appeal after being found guilty of breaching financial rules. The supporters at the Etihad Stadium have shared their reaction to the ruling.
5: I can't forget everything they've done, but I can't forget this now. Have they tainted everything they've done? I don't know.
6: This has been an absolute blessing, watching the amazing football, no matter what happens.
7: All the success we've had isn't because of it, it's because of the passion and the want to win things in the club.
3: The Prime Minister says he will consider going all the way and taking Britain back into the EU. Andy Burnham said yesterday he'd lay out the different options for relations with Europe. The Duke and Duchess of Sussex have criticised what they call extraordinarily reckless photographers spotted at their children's school. It's understood two men from overseas were seen using a white van and walking the perimeter of the site. And Danny Dyer has been announced as next week's host of Saturday Night Live. James Norton and Cynthia Erivo will also front upcoming episodes of the comedy show. That's the latest. I'm Chris Milligan.
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1: This music may contain hope is the ambitious second album from Ray. Blending jazz, soul and pop with moments of breathtaking musical grandeur, Ray pairs raw and vulnerable songwriting with spectacular musicianship. It's a bold, unrestrained journey through heartbreak, insecurity and self-doubt, searching for the light on the other side. Gloriously expansive and theatrical. Ultimately, this music does exactly what it says. It contains hope. Don't miss the number one selling album from Ray. This music may contain hope.

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5: A bereaved mum says there's nothing that can describe the pain of losing a child. Karen Evans from Stone spoke to the Sentinel after her son Jamie tragically passed away after being stabbed in Newcastle-under-Lyme earlier this month. The 20-year-old was found with stab wounds following a collision on Orme Road, and he later died at the Royal Stoke Hospital. Karen said Jamie was kind and loving, warm and considerate. His funeral will be held at Bradwell Crematorium on Friday. Two men are due to appear at Stoke-on-Trent Crown Court in November, charged with Jamie's murder. Two others arrested in connection with the incident remain on police bail. Two men have been charged after a large amount of drugs were seized in Stoke-on-Trent. 32-year-old Tom Chell of No Fixed Address and 42-year-old Anthony Cornwell of Bentley have both been charged with conspiracy to supply Class A and B drugs. It comes after a fire involving three vehicles in Bentley on Saturday. The pair were due to appear at North Staffordshire Justice Centre today. A precision components manufacturer is investing £1.5 million into new machines to boost its manufacturing capabilities. Stoke-on-Trent company Nida is making the investment in response to demand and to secure new contracts. 75 people are currently employed at its base on Trentham Lakes. Higher education leaders across the area have welcomed government plans for new vocational GCSEs, saying stronger technical education pathways could help young people progress into employment and meet businesses' skills needs. Newcastle and Stafford Colleges Group and Stoke-on-Trent College have backed the ambition to put vocational and academic GCSEs on equal footing. And older residents in Stoke-on-Trent will be able to travel for free on local buses at any time from Monday. Stoke-on-Trent City Council has approved a six-month pilot enhancing the government-funded National Concessionary Travel Scheme. There's currently a restriction before 9:30 a.m. on weekdays. The City Council's reached an agreement with local bus operators to deliver the enhancement under what they're calling the Potteries Freedom Pass.
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5: Port Vale loanee Kirol Figueroa scored his first goal for Honduras as they defeated Jamaica 1-0 in their CONCACAF Nations League Group A game last night. Figueroa has had a limited time of action for Vale so far, making just one substitute appearance. The 20-year-old, who's on loan from Liverpool, has now become the eighth Valiant to score an international goal while contracted to the club.
4: Cross Rhythms weather.
5: Sunshine with a small chance of showers this afternoon, and heading into this evening there'll be a further mix of clear spells and a scattering of showers with a low of 9 degrees Celsius. Largely dry and bright for many of us on Thursday. The odd shower is possible, and with a top temperature of 18 degrees.
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that one in just a second, just to let you know. After that, John Smith's on the way. He's talking about respect, particularly for elderly people, or elderly people, that's a better word. Adax, Taylor Charmaine and Candy Stan are all on the way as well before the news at 4. So back to our classic track. Here is Caveman's Call and

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2: Here's Alex, pedalling off to work. And here's Nikki, driving off for a morning coffee. 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Allow at least 1.5 metres when overtaking cyclists, or more if driving over 30 miles per hour. 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Whoever you meet, travel like you know them. 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
3: 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And a reminder that sometimes the greatest strength is found in surrender. 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
4: George Burns, just before he died, said, "I was brought up to respect my elders. Now I don't have to respect anybody." Traditional cultures customarily include a respect for the elderly who bring their years of experience and tribal wisdom and simple dignity. With Western cultures placed emphasis on knowledge, educational qualifications and talent, the clever 19-year-old will almost inevitably gain more respect than her 90-year-old grandmother. Our societies are much the poorer for being dominated by whiz kids. Elderly people, as well as ancient wisdom, have so much to offer us. Knowledge is only knowing stuff. Wisdom is knowing what to do with stuff. The truly wise know that faith, hope, wisdom, community, courage, and compassion are so much more important in the long run than cleverness, commerce, casinos, and consumption. This is John Smith.

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3: I'd like to tell you a story about a little girl. She would wake up each morning just kind of excited to be alive and wondering what great thing would happen that day. She had a lot of love and trust. She had that real spark of childlike innocence and faith. She was 4, not quite 5. She had a brother and a sister. They were young. She had a mother whom she dearly loved and a dad who was really struggling with alcoholism. And one day in this child's world, it just came to an abrupt change. This little girl's mother woke up blind in one of her eyes. It was a freak virus. She didn't know if it was going to attack the other eye or what was going to happen. She was looking for a miracle. She was desperate. She went into the hospital looking for healing. And the 3 children went off to the grandparents. Now, this seemed like a very good idea for the little girl. The grandfather was a respected man in his community. But there was something about him that a lot of people didn't know. And that was the fact that he was a child molester. And within that time, while her mother was in the hospital, the little girl went through unspeakable horrors. And that childlike light, that innocence, that trust, that faith, it was stomped on and it was gone. Now I know about that because I was that little girl. My mother, she got her sight back and we were reunited as a family. But I was never the same. I was angry. I wondered why. I wondered what I had done wrong. The time I was a teenager, I was just a bubbling cauldron of emotions, getting ready to erupt. I lived like a crazy person. I didn't care what happened. I'd use a person, they'd use me. Hey, it didn't matter. What was love? Right around 18th birthday, my sister invited me to come to this coffee house. It's kind of a rock club. And there was this group playing on the stage. And they were playing, you know, some good music. It was my kind of music. But it was very weird because they were talking about God. And in between the songs, this man got up and he said that no matter what you've done, no matter what has been done to you, you can be like a little child again. It was like an arrow piercing my heart. I started to get all shook up and I thought, I'm going to cry in front of these people. I got to get out of here. I went and I hid in the ladies' bathroom. I thought, hey, I'll get a drink of water, I'll swallow the big lump in my throat, and I'll leave here. But as I walked out, someone touched me on the shoulder and they asked me, they said, do you want to pray? I didn't know if I could trust God. But I took a chance. I didn't have anything else. And I desperately wanted to be a new person. I wanted to be that little child again. So that night, I trusted Jesus Christ with my problems, my fears, my hurts. And every night we do a concert, I know that Jesus Christ is piercing someone's heart. And His love is right there for you.
2: God loves you in such a way that He'd rather die than be without you.
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3: From the Sky News Centre at 4, Israel's Prime Minister says the co-pilot of a passenger jet has been arrested after stabbing the plane's captain and trying to crash it. The flight from Dubai to Tel Aviv eventually landed safely, but not before it plunged 14,000 feet in a matter of seconds while passengers helped overpower the apparent attacker. Almar Gitali was one of those on board.
4: There was a commotion in the front part of the plane, and we understood there was an attempted stabbing. Then there were two more pilots who were on the plane. They came for a connection flight and they took over the plane.
3: 6 men have been found guilty of manslaughter over the deadliest small boat channel crossing. The 7-year-old girl was among at least 30 people who lost their lives in 2021. Detectives investigating the Grenfell Tower fire have handed prosecutors evidence relating to 54 people and 20 companies. The CPS says it will make charging decisions before the 10th anniversary of the disaster next June. It's understood one of the 5 men arrested near RAF Fairford over a suspected terror plot called police himself around an hour before a local farmer raised the alarm. The 5 suspects were later released on bail. Some petrol but no explosives were found in 3 vans near the airbase. One resident says there was a lot of police activity in the run-up to Sunday's incident.
5: There was a lot of unmarked police cars in the village and in Fairford. Yeah, undercover police, just a lot more. You felt like something was going to happen. And on Saturday afternoon, there were roadblocks in place.
3: The average price of diesel has hit £2 a litre for the first time on record. That's according to analysis of the government's fuel finder data. And finally, former Manchester City manager Pep Guardiola says he's with the club more than ever after they were found guilty of breaching Premier League finance rules. The club denies any wrongdoing. They have until Friday to appeal. That's the latest. I'm Chris Milligan.
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The next day, he handed the innkeeper 2 silver coins, telling him, "Take care of this man. If his bill runs higher than this, I'll pay you the next time I'm here."

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2: 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We've got Hopeful, D'Angelo and Britt Nicole all lined up. We'll also have Talking Tech, and Rory McGowan talks about what an AI agent actually is and how it's different from AI tools like ChatGPT. 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Here's Mary Claire.

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That's called Fractured Soul from Hopeful. Rory McGowan will be here with Talking Tech shortly, explaining what an AI agent actually is. After we've heard D'Angelo and Holy Water.

With Talking Tech, I'm Roy McGowan. You're likely already familiar with many different AI tools. Whether it's using ChatGPT to write text or code, to Google Gemini to create images, these services have become commonplace across the world. But the next stage of AI is increasingly about letting the software do more from the prompts you give it. That's why today we're talking about AI agents. What they are, and how do they differ from the models that we already know about. An AI agent is a software system that uses an AI model to pursue a goal and carry out tasks on a person's behalf. Unlike a conventional chatbot, which generally responds to a prompt, Google and IBM both broadly define an agent as software that uses AI to pursue goals and complete tasks on behalf of the user, typically in an autonomous manner. The important difference here is that it can be more proactive in how it responds to prompts. For example, imagine asking an AI agent to organize a business meeting. Rather than simply suggesting a suitable time, an agent could potentially check calendars, gather information, and carry out parts of the process itself, like sending calendar invites. The exact actions an agent can take depends on the tools and permissions it's been given. But in theory, as these agents get more capable, they will be able to do more and more tasks independently like this. Their ability to execute their own will like this has garnered criticism the world over. It's part of the reason why politicians, tech leaders, and academics are all concerned about the future of AI. Ensuring that the right people give the right instructions to these agents is now at the heart of the debate. And as the technology improves, time will tell how these agents are deployed and what safety guardrails are put in place for them. But there is no doubt that the potential to change the world with these agents is massive. At their best, they could automate things like admin tasks at work or booking holidays, so that people can focus on other things that they enjoy. Nobody knows what the future looks like, but every technological change creates huge ripple effects. And there's no doubt that AI agents will soon make their own waves in the years to come. With Talking Tech, I'm Roy McGowan.

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1: Here's Alex, pedalling off to work. And here's Nikki, driving off for a morning coffee. You know the drill, Nikki. Allow at least 1.5 meters when overtaking cyclists, or more if driving over 30 miles per hour. And for horse riders, like Joe and Daisy here, slow down to under 10 miles per hour and allow at least 2 meters. Whoever you meet, travel like you know them. 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

The brilliant Tina Boonstra, that's No Time to Wait. Chris Manford's here with the local news and weather shortly. Now, I'm loving this track from Koki. Latest one is called Walk Away.

0: Join me, Anne Donaldson, on Close Encounters each Sunday evening. I'll be chatting with seemingly ordinary people about their amazing life experiences and encounters with God.
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6: A bereaved mum says there's nothing that can describe the pain of losing a child. Karen Evans from Stone spoke to the Sentinel after her son Jamie tragically passed away after being stabbed in Newcastle-under-Lyme earlier this month. The 20-year-old was found with stab wounds following a collision on Orme Road, and he later died at the Royal Stoke Hospital. Karen said Jamie was kind and loving, warm and considerate. His funeral will be held at Bradwell Crematorium on Friday. Two men are due to appear at Stoke-on-Trent Crown Court in November, charged with Jamie's murder. Two others arrested in connection with the incident remain on police bail. Two men have been charged after a large amount of drugs were seized in Stoke-on-Trent. 32-year-old Tom Chell of No Fixed Address and 42-year-old Anthony Cornwell of Bentley have both been charged with conspiracy to supply Class A and B drugs. It comes after a fire involving three vehicles in Bentley on Saturday. The pair were due to appear at North Staffordshire Justice Centre today. A precision components manufacturer is investing £1.5 million into new machines to boost its manufacturing capabilities. Stoke-on-Trent company Nida is making the investment in response to demand and to secure new contracts. 75 people are currently employed at its base on Trentham Lakes. Higher education leaders across the area have welcomed government plans for new vocational GCSEs, saying stronger technical education pathways could help young people progress into employment and meet businesses' skills needs. Newcastle and Stafford Colleges Group and Stoke-on-Trent College have backed the ambition to put vocational and academic GCSEs on equal footing. And older residents in Stoke-on-Trent will be able to travel for free on local buses at any time from Monday. Stoke-on-Trent City Council has approved a six-month pilot, enhancing the government-funded National Concessionary Travel Scheme. There's currently a restriction before 9:30 a.m. on weekdays. The City Council's reached an agreement with local bus operators to deliver the enhancement under what they're calling the Potteries Freedom Pass.
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6: Port Vale loanee Kirol Figueroa scored his first goal for Honduras as they defeated Jamaica 1-0 in their CONCACAF Nations League Group A game last night. Figueroa has had a limited time of action for Vale so far, making just one substitute appearance. The 20-year-old, who's on loan from Liverpool, has now become the eighth Valiant to score an international goal while contracted to the club.
5: Cross Rhythms weather.
6: Sunshine with a small chance of showers this afternoon, and heading into this evening there'll be a further mix of clear spells and a scattering of showers with a low of 9 degrees Celsius. Largely dry and bright for many of us on Thursday. The odd shower is possible and with a top temperature of 18 degrees.
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2: Rhett Walker there with Higher. It's 4:40. John Smith is talking about how marriage can prolong your life, but he's advising to make the right choice. Well, what's he talking about? We'll find out soon. Christine DeMarco and the new one from Jelly Roll are on the way as well. We're talking about new tracks. Here is a new artist with a new track. It's Amanda Nolan. First hit from her on Cross Rhythms is called Can't Keep a Secret.

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2: You probably think you're pretty good at multitasking behind the wheel. 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If you use a mobile phone while driving, you're 4 times more likely to crash. 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
4: A team of 3 social scientists claimed recently that relationships contribute as much to longer life as diet, exercise, or healthy habits. You are the sunshine of my life. The greater risk of coronary death in unmarried men has been well documented. That's why I'll always be around. The caring spouse is often responsible for seeking medical attention for the patient, whose first response to the onset of serious illness is denial. Further, a caring marriage partner is often a help to the development of a continuation of healthy habits. If an unmarried man or woman wishes to prolong his or her life to the maximum, it may be time to seek a caring partner. But can I suggest that you may be best served by finding one who has values rather than money, care and compassion rather than good looks, and faith rather than postgraduate degrees. This is John Smith.

That's Christine DeMarco and the inspiring Take Courage. Loads of great lyrics in that. Helpful on lots of occasions, I'm sure. Now, this is brilliant. Jelly Roll. And if you kind of followed him a little bit in the last year or two, you'll know he's gone through his own spiritual transformation, really. And he's very clear about his Christian faith. He did the song Hard Fought Hallelujah with Brandon Lake, you remember last year. Anyway, this to me is probably his clearest solo track in terms of his faith. This is called Hands Up.

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Back

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Two choices when I wake up. Listen or talk to myself. 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
2: And that's now a bit called Collis Star. Life Goes On. Welcome back. Final hour of City Drive. We'll have Switchfoot soon. Also KB and the new one from Roy Tosh. Plus another play of this week's excellent choice cut from Holland and Weatherman. And it's called One Eye Open. Looking forward to playing that again. Good to see Sofika back with new music as well. Here she is with Again, Again.

Confessions of a Church Kid is the debut album from Rachel DeLong. Bursting with rock and pop-punk energy, Rachel embraces the highs of life as well as some of the realities of grappling with faith. Through questions of faith, identity, and the pressure to have it all together, this collection of songs points towards a deeper truth. Our worth isn't something we have to earn. It's raw, relatable, and refreshingly honest. Confessions of a Church Kid by Rachel DeLong. Stream and download it now.

0: with Left Hand. Now, before brand new music from Roy Tosh, let's have this week's word on health. Here's Paul Pennington looking at PTSD after childbirth.
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1: The stories that matter, the issues that count. 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
3: Research suggests around 45% of women may develop post-traumatic stress disorder, or PTSD as it's otherwise termed, following childbirth. That's potentially around 30,000 women a year across the UK, and many may not realise what they're experiencing is PTSD. Kim Thomas is CEO of the Birth Trauma Association.
4: There are all sorts of things that can happen in birth that can make it traumatic, and usually PTSD arises because there's been some kind of emergency. One story we commonly hear is that women have postpartum hemorrhage. They lose a lot of blood after birth, which is really, really frightening. But then the things like there's a sudden emergency, for example, where the baby's heart rate dips and the woman might need an emergency cesarean. Sometimes complications like shoulder dystocia, which is when the baby's head has been born but the shoulder gets stuck and the baby has to be born very quickly. That's very frightening as well. And sometimes, of course, when the baby's born ill, has to be taken to intensive care. Sometimes I come across women who've had very fast labours. And so although technically nothing went wrong during the birth and it seemed very normal on the face of it, the kind of intensity of that experience is very, very frightening. So there's kind of wide range of things that can lead to a woman and sometimes her partner developing post-traumatic stress disorder.
3: Kim, I understand that PTSD after childbirth symptoms can include distressing flashbacks or nightmares, intrusive memories, avoiding reminders of the birth or hospitals, feeling constantly on edge or unusually jumpy, anxiety or panic, difficulty sleeping and concentrating, and feeling emotionally numb or detached. Some people may also feel anger, guilt or shame, or find it difficult to bond with their baby. Symptoms can begin soon after birth or develop months later. The research you've undertaken suggests that some women with PTSD following childbirth are either not diagnosed or are diagnosed with something else. Why is that happening?
4: A lot of GPs still don't have a good understanding of PTSD after childbirth, but postnatal depression is very widely recognised. And so after birth, if a woman goes to her GP with symptoms and maybe she says, I'm having flashbacks to the birth, feeling anxious all the time, the birth keeps replaying in my head, you know, the GP might say, well, that sounds like postnatal depression and, you know, I can prescribe antidepressants. And so there isn't a kind of set of questions to find out if a woman has PTSD. So, and it's not something the GP or the other caregivers were watching out for. So I think that's the main reason. And also, you know, women have a check 6 to 8 weeks after birth, and that often focuses much more on the baby than on the mother. And it might be a cursory check, such as, you know, how are you feeling? And that's it. So it's not something that health professionals are always alert to. And that's something that we would really want to change.
3: It has to be said that with the right professional intervention, you can recover from PTSD after childbirth.
4: And this is the really good news, actually, because when you're in the depths of PTSD, a lot won't feel that they're never, ever going to get over it. But there are two really good treatments. One is trauma-focused CBT. The other is EMDR, which stands for eye movement desensitization and reprocessing therapy. They're both very intense therapeutic interventions. You might need 8 or 10 sessions with a therapist. What women tell us, particularly with the EMDR, is that at the end, their symptoms almost completely disappear to an extent that you can live your life normally in a way that you might never have thought was possible.
3: What help and support can the Birth Trauma Association offer to mums who might identify with what we've been discussing today?
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3: My grateful thanks to Kim Thomas. 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
1: Here's Alex, pedalling off to work. 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
3: Would you rescue me? 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

0: one of my favourite tracks at the moment, I think. Feel Like a Monster from John Michael Howell. Before that, you heard One Republic. Now, this week's choice cut is very good too. It's a new one from Holin, and it features Weatherman, of course, and this is One Eye Open.
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2: A bereaved mum says there's nothing that can describe the pain of losing a child. Karen Evans from Stone spoke to the Sentinel after her son Jamie tragically passed away after being stabbed in Newcastle-under-Lyme earlier this month. The 20-year-old was found with stab wounds following a collision on Orme Road, and he later died at the Royal Stoke Hospital. Karen said Jamie was kind and loving, warm and considerate. His funeral will be held at Bradwell Crematorium on Friday. Two men are due to appear at Stoke-on-Trent Crown Court in November, charged with Jamie's murder. Two others arrested in connection with the incident remain on police bail. Two men have been charged after a large amount of drugs were seized in Stoke-on-Trent. 32-year-old Tom Chell of No Fixed Address and 42-year-old Anthony Cornwell of Bentley have both been charged with conspiracy to supply Class A and B drugs. It comes after a fire involving three vehicles in Bentley on Saturday. The pair were due to appear at North Staffordshire Justice Centre today. A precision components manufacturer is investing £1.5 million into new machines to boost its manufacturing capabilities. Stoke-on-Trent company Nida is making the investment in response to demand and to secure new contracts. 75 people are currently employed at its base on Trentham Lakes. Higher education leaders across the area have welcomed government plans for new vocational GCSEs, saying stronger technical education pathways could help young people progress into employment and meet businesses' skills needs. Newcastle and Stafford Colleges Group and Stoke-on-Trent College have backed the ambition to put vocational and academic GCSEs on equal footing. And older residents in Stoke-on-Trent will be able to travel for free on local buses at any time from Monday. Stoke-on-Trent City Council has approved a six-month pilot, enhancing the government-funded National Concessionary Travel Scheme. There's currently a restriction before 9:30 a.m. on weekdays. The City Council's reached an agreement with local bus operators to deliver the enhancement under what they're calling the Potteries Freedom Pass.
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2: Port Vale loanee Kirol Figueroa scored his first goal for Honduras as they defeated Jamaica 1-0 in their CONCACAF Nations League Group A game last night. Figueroa has had a limited time of action for Vale so far, making just one substitute appearance. The 20-year-old, who's on loan from Liverpool, has now become the eighth Valiant to score an international goal while contracted to the club.
1: Cross Rhythm's weather.
2: Sunshine with a small chance of showers this afternoon, and heading into this evening there'll be a further mix of clear spells and a scattering of showers with a low of 9 degrees Celsius. Largely dry and bright for many of us on Thursday. The odd shower is possible and with a top temperature of 18 degrees.
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1: Into the last 19 minutes of today's show, that was Hunter Plate. Before the end, we'll have some John Smith wisdom, a bit of music from Hyperfenton and new artist Prophet Tef. But let's look down. Oldies and Goodies tonight kicks off with Kathy Burton, Leave Me With You. There's music also from Bob Dylan, Delirious, Vera Cruz, Corinne Bailey Ray, Starflyer 59, Vigilantes of Love. Wow, what a collection of artists. It's the best hour of the day. Don't miss it. Here's Elijah Thomas, Nothing Like You.

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0: This music may contain hope is the ambitious second album from Ray. Blending jazz, soul, and pop with moments of breathtaking musical grandeur, Ray pairs raw and vulnerable songwriting with spectacular musicianship. It's a bold, unrestrained journey through heartbreak, insecurity, and self-doubt, searching for the light on the other side. Gloriously expansive and theatrical. Ultimately, this music does exactly what it says. It contains hope. Don't miss the number one selling album from Ray. This music may contain hope.
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0: across the six towns of Stoke-on-Trent and Newcastle-under-Lyme. 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
6: Captain Chambers, during the Vietnam War, was placed in a position of choosing to let a South Vietnamese family crash land their light aircraft and die, or push helicopters worth millions of dollars over the side of his aircraft carrier to give them room to land.
7: Choose life.
6: A psychologist estimates that we face hundreds of decisions, from trivial to weighty, each day, letting all sorts of irrelevant considerations bias our conclusions. He suggests seven key ways to better decision-making. Carefully frame the question, do your homework, look for options, listen to your instincts, take small steps, stay flexible, and finally, make sure you actually make the decision. Now, personally, I listen for God as well as my instincts. I think Jesus would save people before helicopters. But how carefully have you considered your relationship or lack of relationship with God? And how carefully have you considered what the consequences have been in your daily life? Is your life filled with saved helicopters or dead people? This is John Smith.
8: 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That's it for another day. Stay tuned for oldies and goodies. We'll go out with Kobe James. Bye.

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4: From the Sky News Centre at 7, and we start with breaking news. Broadcaster and campaigner Dame Esther Ranson has died at the age of 86. Her family's paid tribute in a statement, calling her the most wonderful mother and cherished grandmother. She announced in 2023 she had lung cancer. Passengers are arriving home in Israel after what appears to have been an attempted attack on their flight. Prime Minister Benjamin Netanyahu says one pilot stabbed the other before trying to crash the plane. Passengers helped overpower the attacker and two off-duty pilots made an emergency landing. Matthew Borries, an aviation security expert.
5: The Israeli defense minister has stated that this was a jihadi terror attack. While that hasn't been confirmed by the UAE or the Saudis, the Israelis are treating that as such. And so their view of the motivation of the pilot highlights that this is something very serious.
4: The Prime Minister says there's strong indications Iran played a part in a suspected terror plot near RAF Fairford on Sunday. Andy Burnham says the UK is working closely with the US. A one-in-one-out migrant deal with France has been scrapped, although it's understood ministers were keen for it to continue. The deal has seen over 1,500 people return to France, with a similar number sent to the UK. Police have asked prosecutors to consider charging dozens of people and organisations over the Grenfell Tower fire. Scotland Yard says it's handed files of evidence to the CPS. It will consider whether to prosecute for offences, including manslaughter, fraud and misconduct in public office. 72 people died in the Tower Block fire in 2017. Here's Deputy Assistant Commissioner Kevin Southworth.
6: We appreciate it's taken 9 years to get to this point, and this has had a significant impact on all those waiting for answers. However, it has necessarily taken this long to ensure our investigation presents the very best possible evidence to the CPS for charging decisions.
4: A former Manchester City boss, Pep Guardiola, has backed the club's owners and leadership after they were found guilty of all charges over breaches of Premier League finance rules. He told fans, "We'll get through this together." The club denies the charges. That's the latest. I'm Chris Milligan.
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2: From the Sky News Centre at 8, broadcaster Dame Esther Anson has died aged 86. Her family say she was the most wonderful mother and cherished grandmother. The former host of shows such as VATS Life established charities to help young and older people, including Childline. In recent years, she'd been a campaigner for legalised assisted dying after her lung cancer diagnosis in 2023.
3: I've joined Dignitas. If the next scan says nothing's working, I might buzz off to Zurich. But, you know, it puts my family and friends in a difficult position because they would want to go with me, and that means that the police might prosecute them. So we've got to do something.
2: Passengers say they feel very lucky after one pilot on their flight stabbed the other and apparently tried to crash the plane. The Tel Aviv-bound aircraft plunged about 14,000 feet within seconds. This man was on board.
4: Suddenly the aircraft dropped like a massive drop down like a roller coaster. And we saw that there was a crowd and riots on the front next to the cockpit.
2: Passengers managed to overpower the attacker and two off-duty pilots made an emergency landing. Foreign Secretary Ed Miliband says he's deeply concerned. The UK and France have scrapped their so-called one-in-one-out migrant scheme. It was aimed at reducing the number of people crossing the Channel in small boats, but is no longer processing new cases. MI5's warned 100 UK academics have worked on projects secretly funded by Chinese intelligence. The security service says Beijing's behind research into tech, which could be used for espionage. UK diesel prices have hit another grim milestone, passing £2 a litre for the first time. The cost, according to analysis of government data, had already reached record highs this week. And finally, Lady A singer Charles Kelly has revealed he's been diagnosed with a rare form of blood cancer. The 45-year-old says he feels healthy and hopeful and plans to keep performing while undergoing treatment. That's the latest. I'm Chris Milligan.
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3: There is only one place that hope can be found, and I believe it is to be found in a belief that human beings have more to them than simply flesh and blood. 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
4: Very good evening. Welcome along to Breakthrough Nights. Wherever you're at in your journey, wherever you're at in yourself, wherever you're at in your relationship with God, you can find something to give to Him at the beginning of the show tonight. Here's Brandon Lake to help us. A song called Gratitude.

Wonderful. Now, you may have taken a step in that just to offer a recognition, a prayer of recognition and honour to God, expressing your gratitude for the things that you can see and where you can see him in your life. At the very least, giving him a hallelujah. Take it another step deeper now. This is called Worship Through It. Open up your heart a little bit deeper as we play this song. 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

0: The steadfast love of the Lord never ceases. His mercies never come to an end. They are new every morning. Great is your faithfulness. The Lord is my portion, says my soul. Therefore, I will hope in him.
1: Here's the invitation to return.

That's called At the Altar. And before that, we played Corey Asprey, Dear God. Songs inviting us to come to Him, surrender to Him, recommit our lives to Him. And we're going to play a few songs now which are about building upon that. Having come to that place of reconnection, restoration, refreshing, whatever it might be for you, how do you build upon that going forward? How do you strengthen in your walk with Him? I'm going to play a few songs along those lines. And while they're playing, maybe it's the time to be able to kind of rededicate yourself, rededicate your time, rededicate your lifestyle, rededicate your heart in terms of following God and walking with Him.

So good to hear that again. It's not a typical kind of Breakthrough Nights track, but the message is, do you want that? Do you want to walk closer with God every day, day by day? Keep reaching out to him. Here's Torren Wells and Making Room.

There we go, Chandler Moore and Lead Me On. We played a bunch of songs there in terms of our heart's desire, opportunities to help us express our heart's desire to walk closer with God each and every day and saying, God, lead me on. I want to fulfill why you created me. The days that you have planned for me, I want those. Gonna go out with a couple of songs of worship now. And just to help you in terms of just releasing your heart and just consolidating the refreshing of your relationship with God tonight. We'll have some Phil Wickham in a minute to end after Bethel Church and I Need You More. Good night.

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2: From the Sky News Centre at 9, broadcaster and campaigner Dame Esther Ranson has died at the age of 86. She made her name presenting That's Life before going on to found the children's charity Childline. More recently, she became a prominent campaigner for assisted dying after being diagnosed with lung cancer. TV presenter Adrian Mills worked alongside her.
3: I've never known anybody with such drive, determination, focus, journalistic nous. She was truly, truly incredible. And I first joined That's Life in 1985, and I worked on it for 7 years. I had the best time of my life. I learned everything about television from her.
2: Passengers on a Tel Aviv-bound flight say they feel lucky to be alive after one pilot allegedly stabbed another and apparently tried to crash the plane. Passengers overpowered the attacker before two off-duty pilots took control and made an emergency landing in Saudi Arabia. The Prime Minister says there are strong indications Iran played a part in the suspected terror incident at RAF Fairford. Andy Burnham says the five men arrested and bailed are subject to the strictest possible conditions. Tehran denies any involvement. The UK and France have ended their so-called one-in-one-out migrant agreement. The scheme, designed to deter small boat crossings by returning some arrivals to France, is no longer accepting new cases. Tyson Fury and Anthony Joshua have gone face-to-face ahead of their long-awaited heavyweight showdown in Cardiff. The former world champions are finally set to meet in the ring on December the 11th in one of the biggest fights in British boxing history. Fury insists he'll come out on top.
4: I'm going to come out, I'm going to blast him out of there.
5: Let's go.
4: It will be gunfight at the OK Corral. And it will be the best man's going to win, because I ain't going to run away. I'm not going to box. I'm going to throw down.
2: And former Manchester City manager Pep Guardiola says he's with the club more than ever after they were found guilty of breaching Premier League finance rules. The club denies wrongdoing. That's the latest. I'm Chris Milligan.
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6: Chip K's Mad Minute.
7: Worship isn't just an hour of singing songs to God. Worship is a lifestyle. It's the recognition that apart from Jesus, we can do nothing. He's the absolute center of every activity we engage in and the blessed covering over all we say and do. John the Baptist understood true worship when he said about Jesus, "He must increase and I must decrease." King David understood true worship when he said to God, "The sacrifice you want is a broken spirit. A broken and repentant heart, O God, you will not despise." Jesus himself encouraged us to not worship what we don't know, but worship what we do know. Worship honestly, in spirit and truth. Worship happens when we finish and he begins. Surrender your will and follow the master. Lose your life and you

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8: From the Sky News Centre at 10, broadcaster Dame Esther Ranson has died aged 86. Her family say she was the most wonderful mother and cherished grandmother. The former host of shows such as That's Life established charities to help young

Look, hold up, wait a minute, please. Flow switching, I got ADD. Brain scatters when you play the beat. It don't matter what you say to me. I'll be doing this at 83. I've been doing this since ABCs in the major league.

I got people standing outside a bus screaming my name. I don't come out and take pictures, they tell me I change. I don't smile at VIPs, you get mad like you know what I paid. Guess I don't know what to say, guess I don't know what to say. I leave it all on the stage, I leave it all on the stage.

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Capstone on the obelisk, Americana monuments, planned economies to bring a siege to the metropolis. Machiavelli stop and frisk, biotech on top your wrist and forehead. Born just before the apocalypse, I saw red, a young life that grew on these monuments. The Most High found me right there to my astonishment. The Lord steps low to find a soul, I could testify. I could sing forever, I could see into forever. I could see into the heavens when I close my eyes. Hold a light of a city that is not exposed to time. Heroic in the soldier's mind, the Lord's army hold the line. Then advance the kingdom through your region if you're so inclined. In the last days he pour a spirit upon all flesh, a real lightsaber with our labor till we all rest. The tall stretch and fall short, we all flex our arms sore.

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All things have been made new, yeah? But listen to this. Used to be me, roll out on the block. Used to be me, ride out with a squad. Used to be me, slam pebs at a rocket. 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
2: From the Sky News Centre at 11, broadcaster Dame Esther Ranson has died, aged 86. Her family say she was the most wonderful mother and cherished grandmother. The former TV presenter set up charities to help young and older people, including Childline and Campaign, to legalise dying after her lung cancer diagnosis in 2023. Passengers say they feel very lucky after one pilot on their flight stabbed the other and apparently tried to crash the plane. The Tel Aviv-bound aircraft plunged about 14,000 feet within seconds. This man was on board.
3: Suddenly the aircraft dropped like a massive drop down like a roller coaster. And we saw that there was a crowd and riot on the front next to the cockpit.
2: Passengers managed to overpower the attacker and two off-duty pilots

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1: Amy. 40 days, 40 nights, walk through the valley of death. I test my spirit, he guide my steps. 40 ways, 40 fights, renegades by my side. Harvest is plenty, but many will slide on the rise. Yeah, wide road, bent to get through. Test my spiritual.

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1: My brother had been away to university and he'd come back and he shared Jesus with me and I accepted him into my life. I woke up and I said to my brother, what was all that nonsense about last night? I chose that morning to reject him and I actually said a prayer. I said, Lord, I know it's true, but just I want you to leave me alone. I said, I want to go my own way. And that's exactly what I did the very next day. I got up and I set out then trying to fill a void in my life. I turned to drink and I had a marriage and it broke down and stuff. And the more I turned to the things of the world, the more I just got hurt over and over again. My mum had been praying for me every day for 14 years. 14 years later, I woke up one Sunday morning, I just knew I had to go to church. And I sat at the back of that church and God just let me know how much he loved me and that he died for me and that he sent his son. And even as the nails were hammered in to Jesus Christ, that they were hammered in for me. And he just showed me that I was his child. And from that day, which was the 9th of July 1998, I became a new person.
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